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0: 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Checking the forecast for you. I hope you can get bike night off tomorrow at Prohibition 2020, but there is rain in the forecast. Today was a great day if you're a duck. It just rained all day. Tomorrow, we're looking at partly cloudy skies and a high of 82 with some spotty scattered showers. So it shouldn't be like today where it's like raining all day. And then Wednesday, partly cloudy, high of 84, and there is some precipitation in the forecast, some scattered showers as well. And then Thursday, it's going to rain in the morning and then be cloudy and a high of 80 degrees. So there you go. Hopefully, we'll be able to get the 97 Rock bike night off.
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2: 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How was practice?
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6: 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That is Tom McLean from Depew. 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

0: 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Bob Seger and the Silver Bullet Band and Turn to Page, Knights of Jixter. More music news. Former Skid Row singer Sebastian Bach made his debut with Twisted Sister. Dee Snider cannot tour for their 50th anniversary. So Sebastian Bach is the lead singer. So he performed with the band for the first time in their home state of New Jersey. The band was billed as, instead of Twisted Sister, they were billed as Bent Brother. They played 17 songs at the Starland Ballroom, including two Skid Row songs. So that's pretty cool. Again, Twisted Sister celebrating their 50th anniversary.
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0: All right, we're diving right back into some more killer classic rock like this one here. 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

0: 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Nights with Jixter and more music news. Billy Idol, the documentary that was in the big screens, on the big screens, Billy Idol Should Be Dead, is now going to Blu-ray, which I didn't even know Blu-ray still existed. But if it's on Blu-ray, it should be streaming somewhere too. But if you didn't get a chance to see that in the movie theaters, the reviews are just outstanding. Billy Idol Should Be Dead. He had a pretty crazy life with drugs and alcohol. And he's kicked all that now, and he's doing great. As a matter of fact, he just put on a hell of a show at Darien Lake not that long ago. So you're going to be able to stream that and get it on Blu-ray. I highly suggest you watch it. It's supposed to be really, really good.
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97 Rock and 96.9. We're going to do Tom Petty now and Mary Jane's Last Dance. Is it really Mary Jane's Last Dance, or is Mary Jane going to do a reunion dance like The Who would do? Crank it up. 97 Rock.

0: 97 Rock and 96.9, voice of the Buffalo Bills, Knights of Chickster. And I see Iron Maiden kicked off their Run for Your Lives tour in Toronto. Bruce Dickerson made a few comments about Lake America, got the crowd all fired up. The tour, celebrating Iron Maiden's 50th anniversary, features material from their first nine albums and will travel through North America before heading to Australia in November. So it's always good to see Iron Maiden out on the road.
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0: All right, just like that, we're back with more great music. 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
2: 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How was practice?
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0: 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Metallica kicked things off, Cinderella in the middle, and then Tesla finished it out with Call It What You Want. Hope you enjoyed that. When we come back, we'll play a little Skinnerd for you. Freebird coming up.
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0: 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I'll talk to you tomorrow. Alessia is up next. Shred and Reagan will go on the air at 6 a.m. tomorrow morning. Have a great rest of your evening, and have a great day tomorrow until we talk again.
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2: 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He was at a stop sign.
3: Stop sign?
4: Yeah. Stop sign? Mm-hmm. Why are you stopping me?
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3: 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Hold on a second. Now, you know, you got to hit the gas a little bit here to get her going.
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0: Oh, man, I cannot wait until the boys are back in town. And the boys that I'm talking about are the Thin Lizzy tribute band that is from all over the place. There's a group of these guys called the Buffaloaded Boys, and they are not from Buffalo. None of them are, but they love Buffalo so much, they decided to make a group. They're friends from all over, everywhere. There's some from Australia. And they come here and watch Bills games together, and they sing Thin Lizzy all over the place as well. So, Buffaloaded Boys, I miss you, and I cannot wait. I think one of my greatest tailgate memories here at 97 Rock and 96.9 local radio made in Buffalo with the Buffaloaded Boys was when I went to their tailgate party. And my friend from out of town, she's from New Orleans, okay? She's never been to a Bills game, never went to a tailgate before. She got the full experience, the real experience from these guys who were sharing their food and drinks, and she drank out of the bowling ball in the one lot, and that is an unforgettable memory for the both of us here. I'm Alessia in the overnight. Cannot wait for those memories to come back.
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3: 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How are you doing?
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2: 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How was practice?
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1: 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TJ, how you doing, man?
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0: Well, happy Virgo season. We made it to the first of the month together here in the overnight on 97 Rock. I'm Alessia. I'm also a Virgo. And I think that the moon recently has to do with a lot of the crazy things that have been happening. That could be the only explanation, right? I mean, did you see how big it looked the other day? It was the biggest moon I have ever seen. Crazy and very transformative time. So we're going to blame it on the moon here.

0: 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Coming up, some Van Halen, Black Sabbath, Led Zeppelin, and of course, we are definitely going to be talking about the September show that is going to be very soon. It's officially September now here on 97 Rock.
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0: 97rock.com is where you can go and get your tickets for the September show that is going to be happening at the Sportsman September 12th. And if you love Led Zeppelin, just classic rock in general, this is the place to be. And it's all in honor of Make-A-Wish, Western New York. If you were there for our Great North American Rush Off, it's similar. It's going to be just as fun, if not more, because we've got a lot more coming your way this September here on 97 Rock.

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3: These are the images of the woman federal prosecutors say planned to detonate a bomb at the New York state capitol. Bowie has not yet entered a plea, but according to the document, told authorities she knew about the possible terrorism charges. I already Googled it before.
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0: Well, I hate to say it, but I feel like summer may be coming to an end. Is that delusional for me to say? As I see Christmas decorations at the Dollar Tree store already, we're not even to fall yet officially. I will say, though, I'm kind of craving a pumpkin spice now, especially with the weather we had this past weekend and yesterday. So gloomy. We're getting through it, though, together here on 97 Rock and 96.9, local radio made in Buffalo, and the voice of the Bills. Fall time, of course, means bill season.

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0: I've recently added Stone Temple Pilots in my rotation of CDs in my office here at the station. 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

0: Still thinking I can make it to see the Eagles at the Sphere in Las Vegas, but I really don't know how likely that is. I have had this on my list for the longest time now, and I don't know if I'll make it, but life is too short to not go to the concert, okay? So we gotta figure out how to get to all the concerts on our list, and one that I wish I could have seen coming up next on 97 Rock.
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3: He just seemed so disoriented about what his goals actually were. 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
1: She kicked him in the chest. 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
4: Officials today identifying the suspect who wore a chilling Halloween-style mask as 22-year-old Zymir Hughes and asking for the public's help.
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1: And we go under the helmet each week with different players during the season.
0: Alec Anderson. Alec, how are you, man?
2: I'm good. How are you doing?
0: Connor McGovern.
1: Connor, how's it going, man? How was practice?
3: The sun's out, so it's a great day already. First day without rain, you know how it is.
0: TJ Parker. TJ, how you doing, man?
4: Man, I'm doing great, man. I'm doing absolutely great.
0: Spencer Brown, how you doing, man?
5: I am good, fellas. This is in person. I enjoy it a lot more than over the phone.
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0: Brandon Bean, general manager of the Buffalo Bills.
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1: One of the things you find out with international snacks is, boy, do they stuff the palm oil in this stuff. But the Eastern European snacks, no palm oil. This was made in Serbia. This is smoky, original, fresh, baked peanuts. 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
12: A better life with Dr. Sanjay Gupta.
13: For a long time, when we talked about the HPV vaccine, we were talking about protecting girls from cervical cancer. But now there's something every parent of a boy should know as well. The vaccine isn't necessarily just for girls, because a new study out of Johns Hopkins School of Public Health found that boys and young men who got the HPV vaccine cut their risk of developing HPV-related cancers by about half. HPV, that virus, is incredibly common, nothing to be ashamed of. Almost everyone who's sexually active will likely be exposed at some point. The CDC currently recommends the vaccine for kids at ages 11 or 12, but it can be given as early as 9. And if your kid missed it, it's not too late for them to get protected. Catch-up shots are recommended through age 26. If you have questions, if you have concerns, your family pediatrician is a good place to start. I'm Dr. Sanjay Gupta, helping you live a better life.
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0: Hi, this is Kevin O'Connell from Channel 2, and you've got Shreddin' Reagan on your radio. I really feel sorry for you.
1: Hello?
2: Excuse me, mate. I'm going to have to ask you to get out of the drive-thru.
1: Can I get a Big Mac, please?
2: No, you need a car to come through the drive-thru, pal.
1: Well, I'm trying to drive through.
2: You need to be in a car to come through the drive-thru. If you get run over, it's then on me.
1: I have a vehicle. You try to say I don't identify as a truck.
2: Identify as whatever you want, mate. It still doesn't help with the fact that you're not in a vehicle.
1: But I identify as a truck, so I am a truck. Oopsie, I'm a truck.
3: Cops in a small Canadian town called Hanover, they got a call about somebody saying a suspicious older male was handing out candy to kids. Right out of the textbook. He pulled over in his car last week, walked up to a young boy walking home from school, and offered him a box of chocolates.
4: A whole box?
3: No. Yeah. Well, right.
5: Now you got to parcel that out.
4: You get one.
3: Cops eventually tracked him down and questioned him. But they didn't arrest him. This is the crazy part. It turned out he was trying to participate in Random Acts of Kindness Day. And they released him after determining that his intentions were genuine and pure.
5: I can only imagine his other brainstorms on do a good deed. Come in my van and have a drink of this.
4: I'm giving free rides.
5: I'm giving you free Kool-Aid. Come in my basement and try these bike chains on.
6: I know I'll do random prostate checks for 17-year-old
5: boys. Randomly
6: going
5: to drop my pants and treat everybody. Random act of kindness.
6: Genital Awareness Day. I figured I'd show everybody.
5: Butt stuff! Doing free prostate checks.
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8: That's tomorrow, and that is it for us today. Okay, I don't know. Whatever it is, it's not right on a teleprompter. I don't know what that is. I've never seen that.
9: No, there it is. We are going to do Sting, yeah.
8: Okay, but... Okay. Now, I can't read it. There's no words on it.
9: Okay. Ready? Sure.
8: There's no words there to play us out. What does that mean, to play us out?
9: Sting is going to do... It's a video. Sting video.
8: Okay. What is...
9: For credits.
8: I don't know what that means, to play us out. What does that mean? To end the show?
9: Yeah.
8: All right, go. Go.
9: In 5, 4, 3...
8: That's tomorrow, and that is it.
9: Okay. In 5, 4, 3.
8: That's tomorrow, and that is it for us today. And we will leave you with a... I can't do it. Okay. We'll do it live.
9: Okay.
8: We'll do it live. Do it live. I'll write it, and we'll do it live. Thing sucks.
9: In 5, 4, 3.
8: That's tomorrow, and that is it for us today. I'm Bill O'Reilly. Thanks again for watching. We'll leave you with Sting and a cut off his new album. Take it away.
3: Danny Gare's in studio.
4: And one thing I wanted to ask you, too, when's the Danny Gare statue going up outside the First Niagara Center?
6: I don't know about that. Right.
3: About that. Yeah, French Connection, beautiful statues,
10: yeah,
3: place for the birds
10: job.
3: To sit, and then do nothing.
10: And crap all over you.
3: The good and bad to having a statue.
10: Yeah,
3: right?
10: That's true.
4: You can tell Rennie, too, his gets more bird poop than the others. I don't know why.
10: I'll see Renee next week. Yeah. I'll tell him that.
11: Ladies and gentlemen, my name is Cypher Sells. I'm very famous in New York. Thank you for believing in me. And you know what you're doing right now? You are listening to the Shred and Reagan Show. What?
12: Listen, let's have a little chat about this team, okay?
13: Yeah, what the hell do I need a team for?
12: We wrapped up Crimson Countess and delivered her like a Christmas turkey. And I even sorted gunpowder for you.
13: Why am I supposed to be impressed with that? That's like killing Emmanuel Lewis.
12: You see, it's a whole different world out there now, son. We're here to help you find your way.
13: Well, I can find them on my own.
14: Are you sure? I mean, do you know what a GPS is? Or Bluetooth? Or, I mean, the internet?
13: You made those words up.
3: Jack, a man admits to setting police deputy's vehicle ablaze. When he gets drunk, he says he does stupid things. Ohio, Texas, or Florida?
5: It's going pretty big. Even professional arsonist is big, so I'll go Texas.
3: Answer we're looking for? Florida.
5: Only in Florida is professional arsonist an actual legitimate job.
3: I know.
4: He's got a card.
5: It's an occupation.
3: Yeah.
4: He's got a website.
3: He's got a storefront.
4: Uh-huh. What was the guy's name again? What was his first name?
3: Anthony.
4: Anthony
3: Thomas Tarduno.
5: Call me Torch.
15: If you need something torched, call me Anthony. I'm a professional arsonist, and I can help get the job done.
3: Do you do businesses?
15: Hell yes.
5: No building is too big to burn down.
3: Nor too small. Let me ask you something, Anthony. Would you do concepts? Like, for example, I don't want to set my wife on fire, but I want to set my marriage on fire. Any thoughts?
15: That's too heavy. I'm a drunk, don't forget.
3: Too deep?
15: I mean, I'll do your wife for you. How about that? That should end it for you. I guess that's the concept killer right there. I'll bang her. You catch me. We're done. That'll be $100,000.
16: Hey, it's TJ Miller. You know what you're listening to, okay? It's Shred. It's Reagan. It's 97 Rock. So stop pretending like you accidentally are hearing this radio show.
3: So this morning, before we get to OTF, and if you want to dial up, you can get lined up for some prizes, 716-210-9797. We have some leaked audio of Craig Anderson mic'd up. The interesting part about it, of course, goalie for the Buffalo Sabres. The interesting part about this is, I was listening to some of it yesterday. You get a sense that he sort of maybe hints at what he's going to do with the Buffalo Sabres. Because we don't know, right? He may stay. He may go.
4: Last we heard, he wanted to talk about it with his family.
3: Right? Yeah. What do you do? So, but there might be a hint. Anyway, here's today's Mic'd Up.
17: The NHL and the Buffalo Sabres present Craig Anderson, Mic'd Up.
18: Thanks for traveling around with me on this road for the last half century. All of you, thank you very kindly. It's been a hell of a ride.
19: Hey, where's RJ going? Retirement? I'd give my left nut for retirement. Yeah, sit on a beach, not being blind in pain all the time. Maybe feel the bottoms of my feet again. I have some 25-year-old defenseman from Moose, Canada, land on my groin. Ah, yeah. Sipping some Mai Tais under an umbrella. I don't even know what's in a Mai Tai. God, that would be the life. I gotta get my agent on the phone here. Hey, Gord. Thinking of retirement. Yeah, I'll ask my wife and I'll get back to you. Hey, honey, I'm home. And I'm thinking of retirement. Hey, you little rugrats. Oh, my back. Hold on. Off of dad, off. Oh. Jump on the good shoulder. The other one's dislocated. Ah, the dog. Stop biting my foot. That's still an open wound. Christ. Doesn't anybody do yard work around here? Lawn hasn't been cut in weeks. Now, just... Oh! God! God, gopher hole. Son of a bitch. My ankle's twisted. Oh, that ain't good. That's gonna take a while to heal. God damn it. Clean the gunners. Yep, this is gonna be safe. Second story. Ladder. Always goes good. I think a whole tree's growing up here. I think I can reach it. Oh, man. Now the other shoulder is separated. I think I'll make myself some fried chicken wings. Oh, hot grease, hot grease! Oh, damn! That's my glove hand! Oh, those are third-degree burns. Yeah, Gord? Look, I don't care what the Sabres offer. Just get me back on the ice. Yeah, look, I gotta go. Apparently there's some bees in the attic that Mr. Anderson has to take care of. Yeah, I'll just poke it with this stick. Oh, son of a bitch! Oh, they all came out! Oh, damn it! Ow, ow! Are these, bumblebees? Killer bees! Oh, no, murder hornets! God! I think I'm allergic!
17: You've been listening to Craig Anderson, Mic'd Up.
4: Think the choice is simple, Craig.
3: poor bastard. You don't poke bees with a stick, maybe?
4: When's training camp, coach?
3: Yeah, I gotta get out of here. So, it's looking good, according to the leaked audio.
4: Okay.
3: That Craig Anderson might be coming back. We'll see.
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15: Not seeing much of anything early on here. We look pretty good no matter where you're going across the area. Nothing from last night. Nothing from early on this morning that could be troubling at all. Looking at maybe about 10-minute delay right now. Rainbow Bridge going into Canada. That's really about it.
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15: 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I'm Jacob. We are here for... well, the beginning of September. Unbelievable. 716-210-9797. That is the number to call, text, however you want to get a hold of the show, get a hold of myself throughout the day and throughout the morning here. Remember, you can make any kind of request. Doug, I found your what you requested the other day. I found it. So we're going to have that coming up, going back to the 40s and 50s with a little mischief. That'll be coming up later on. We'll have the want ads. I get to talk to Deion Dawkins. That's probably going to happen around 7:25-ish, 7:20-ish. He's got his third annual car show coming up on Saturday. So we'll get to catch up with Deion in a little bit. And we're going to begin, as we begin every show, with some opening audio. Probably some that you haven't heard before. Let's see, what are we going to do? We got some Flocka, Chili Bowl Mullet Man. We're going to watch some 2B. Dude's leg flies off. And we're going to start with, kind of surprised, Pampers, you need to be better. It's opening audio on the Shred Reagan Show. You're on 97 Rock.
16: We've got a couple of things on the show today. Come on, Pampers.
6: Come on, wow. Pampers.
16: Didn't think we'd be saying that. This is in Tennessee, but that's our opening audio this morning. Come on, Pampers. Jack, our producer, hardworking guy, so he puts together the opening audio this morning, and then he gives it a title. And this morning's title, like all of us, we're just going to sit back and enjoy. The title this morning takes us to Hixson, Tennessee. The title is called "Come On, Pampers." No idea, do you?
6: None.
16: Can't wait.
17: Tad Russell has a 3-week-old daughter and is learning the ropes of parenthood. He went to this Hixson Target on Sunday to pick up diapers.
18: Picked up a case of diapers because you don't want to get the small package, you want to get the big package. So I picked up a box of newborns.
17: Russell had no idea what he was about to discover.
18: Diapers come, they have these two big plastic sleeves. You pull those out, and I noticed something drop and fall. And I know that companies will sometimes put like coupons in boxes.
17: This white laminated note fell out, and what was typed on it, Russell says, was shocking.
18: It said, you know, it's okay to be white, and I looked on the back, and it was just a five or six websites that I recognized the language that was used from the Charlottesville incident.
17: Russell isn't sure if the note was slipped in during packaging or if someone put it through one of the handles. He alerted Target and Pampers through Twitter of what he found. Target tweeted back, apologizing. Channel 3 reached out to Pampers. A spokesperson said the company is investigating as well, but does not believe the note was slipped into the package at their facility.
18: It's really hard to understand why someone would hold these views.
17: Russell says he's willing to sit down and have a conversation with the person responsible.
16: Neo-Nazi papers found inside of your Pampers? Come on, Pampers. What are you doing? All right, there you go. Time now for opening audio. We have a 72-year-old veteran. He lost his prosthetic leg while skydiving. There's a little bit of good news in this, too, because it starts off with some bad news when my leg went,
19: This isn't exactly how John French pictured his Saturday.
20: I just looked down and seen it going into the clouds. Bye-bye, leg.
19: French is a 72-year-old disabled veteran fighting a terminal lung disease. So he made a bucket list to enjoy what time he has left and decided to skydive this past weekend even with a prosthetic leg. But he didn't exactly have a leg up on the exit.
20: We go, poof, I look down and my leg goes, you know, it's doing spirals. Down. And I go, great. I said, oh, there goes my leg, you know, boom, boom, boom, boom.
19: He originally wore the leg to be able to land on 2 feet, but that plan literally went out the door.
20: And my leg went, down and went.
16: I like that he comes with sound effects. That's the first good thing, right? My leg went,
20: so I thought it was gone forever.
19: So he improvised.
20: Well, I landed on my butt, scooted, kind of boom, boom, boom, boom.
19: And he hasn't been able to do much walking. That is, until now.
20: I mean, this feels like my real leg.
19: Because he just got this fancy new prosthetic leg. Yes, it is laminated with a space galaxy theme, because why not?
20: Well, I feel great in the leg. I'm like, look at this, baby. Probably.
16: So he gets a brand new leg, but it sounds like when he lost the leg skydiving, he kind of got an upgrade. Like this, not only does this story have a happy ending, you know, it's got everything that you'd want, including a leg with a space theme. How cool is that?
19: Galaxy theme, because why not?
20: Well, I feel great in the leg. I'm like, look at this, baby. Probably after this show, though, I'll be popular.
19: But then, an unexpected surprise from Skydive Phoenix.
20: I get a knock at the door, and this guy says, well, I wanted to bring it to you on Father's Day, you know, and he shows me the leg, and I'm freaking out.
19: Turns out a man who lives near the skydive facility found French's lost prosthetic leg and asked the skydive instructors if anyone had lost a leg recently.
20: I was like, wow.
19: So now.
20: I actually have three legs.
19: But also plans to get his groove on.
20: Oh, I just trying to shake my butt and spin around like this. That's what I do for dancing.
21: All the ladies like that?
20: Yeah.
19: French, he was only worried about one thing.
20: My wife's going to kill me, you know.
19: But he says with the time he has left to live, he plans to keep laughing.
20: Enjoy what time you got, you know. Get out and party. That's what I do.
16: There you go. His leg went, everything. Now he's got three legs.
22: And a crazy laugh.
16: I know it. So what about a chili bowl mullet man? That's today's opening audio that we're heading to in Illinois, Springfield, Illinois. Let's find out what this
23: is
16: about.
23: His name is John Scoggin, or more commonly known around Springfield as the Chili Bowl Mullet Man.
24: Oh, I've always had it like this for nearly 30 years now.
23: For years, Scoggin has been getting attention for his hairstyle, and since he walks everywhere, he's easy to spot also.
24: Oh, I get people that pretty much scream out Chili Bowl Mullet Man, you know, I says mullet and all that.
23: Since 2010, Scoggin has gone from just a guy with an interesting haircut to a local celebrity.
16: Oh, man. Now, if you're at local celebrity status, right? I mean, you've worked it. You've definitely earned, you know, having some sort of crazy ass hair. And so this is what dude's hair looks like. That is clearly a chili ball. There is no way around it. He has the hair cascading off the top of his head. It stops like about a 3/4 of the way down from his forehead. It just stops. Like, look at that. Look at that hair. Oh, stops right at that. Just stops. And then mullet in the back. I'm not even sure if it's a party. I mean, that's a party,
2: wow,
16: in the back.
2: That is a festival.
16: Yeah. It's definitely a party in the back, but it's supposed to be business up front. I'm not sure. Amish business? Maybe? But that doesn't seem like the typical business in the front. So, yeah, he's got... All right, so he's famous for this crazy haircut. Let's see what else he's got to say.
23: Since 2010, Scoggin has gone from just a guy with an interesting haircut to a local celebrity.
3: Like, at that time, he was just kind of like this mythical Bigfoot creature where people like take pictures like, dude, check it out, it's Chili Molka, I saw him at the mall. And, like, he's gotten this following on Facebook where he has, like, 2,000 or 3,000 followers now.
23: His Facebook page actually has over 4,000 followers. But at first, Scoggin didn't even realize he was becoming so well-known online. The creator of Facebook's 217 Problems actually made the Chili Bowl Mullet Man page himself.
24: He set up a page called Chili Bowl Mullet Man, and you know, at the time, I didn't know there was a site called that. Why not? I mean, if people want to look at me as like some sort of a legend, I mean, why not just take it as the opportunity and go right to it?
23: After that, the Chili Bowl Mullet Man and 217 Problems became friends, and they ended up creating something that took everyone by surprise.
24: We just basically just wanted to go do a video. People loved it. People ate it up. There was like over 30,000 views on that video.

0: you're near some culvert in Florida munching on some dude's face. Like, you realize you've made some mistakes in your life. If you're, you know, crouched down, knees up, you're like, man, how did I get to this point? All right, I found a love of flocka. Well, always there's going to be something that's going to take over. Something new. Something different. And this time around, we go to Nashville. Move over, flocka. There's a new sheriff in town.
1: This is the end of a wild night, where Lawrence County deputies and EMS are trying to subdue Danny Hollis Jr.
2: He was out of control.
1: The 35-year-old is naked, bleeding, and his face is smeared with feces.
2: He had...
0: We'll stop it there for a moment. There are drugs out there that'll make you do a whole bunch of different things. Some that'll make you, you know, feel warm and full of love and you want to hug people. There's some that'll, you know, amp you up a little bit, start gnawing on your cheek. This one? Mm-mm. Not good. Not good. What are the side effects? I don't know. Your face smeared with feces? You sure you don't have any weed? Do you want to just check the other coat pocket?
1: Wild night, where Lawrence County deputies and EMS are trying to subdue Danny Hollis Jr.
2: He was out of control.
1: The 35-year-old is naked, bleeding, and his face is smeared with feces.
2: He had barbed wire cuts everywhere, blood, manure, you name it, he had it.
1: Authorities say he's paranoid, confused, under the effects of a powerful drug known as WASP, a combination of meth cut with crystallized bug spray.
3: What is this? Say what?
0: Wow. Damn. Jack, our producer, found this. He's like, he says, all I'm going to tell you is the new drug is called WASP.
3: Was this during his recent trip to Florida?
0: Already. You know, your ears perk up when you hear what the damn thing is called. It's called WASP. Anything called WASP is not good. WASPs themselves, not good. So you see what this is. This is the drug cut with various other things.
1: Through the effects of a powerful drug known as WASP, a combination of meth cut with crystallized bug spray.
4: What does this combination of meth and bug spray crystallized do to a human being?
5: Makes them have psychotic episodes.
1: It all starts earlier that evening at this home on Gimlet Road. It's here that investigators say Hollis breaks in, sits at the family dinner table, then slits his own throat in front of four children.
3: Oh, man, that's a good time.
0: Oh, we don't need the weather to suddenly make things turn cold. Kids, this is going to be a weird Christmas, just going to tell you. Who are you, stranger? I'm a dude under the influence of WASP. What's WASP? Well, glad you asked, kid. It's where a meth addict is so bored with meth that they go, hey, let's get some crystallized bug spray and really kick this thing up a notch.
3: Who's the genius that came up with this?
0: Damn, right?
1: Did he say Hollis is delusional, thinking that the dog is looking at him?
4: He's butt naked.
5: Yes.
4: Breaks into their house.
5: Yes.
4: Sits at their dinner table.
5: Yes.
4: Four kids and a mom.
5: Yes.
4: And cuts his own throat.
5: He does.
4: In front of the family.
5: Yes. Yes.
4: Bleeding. Then he starts banging his head against that glass door.
5: Yes.
4: Then he runs upstairs.
5: Yes.
4: And jumps out a window.
5: Yes.
4: Onto a gazebo.
5: He does.
4: Then he takes off across the field.
5: Yes.
4: And then what happens?
5: He climbs up.
0: Whoa. What do you mean, then what happens? Like, by now, that should be the end of it, right? He cuts... No. I know there's more. He cuts his throat. Mm-hmm. Got it. Yeah. He bleeds in front of the children. Correct. He thinks the dog is staring at him. Probably is, but you know, but not for menacing reasons. He then goes upstairs. Yeah. He jumps out the window. Yeah. Lands on a gazebo. That should be enough. At this point, the paramedics are called and he's all over, right? Apparently, no.
3: No?
0: No. Apparently, we've just begun.
5: Yes.
4: And cuts his own throat.
5: He does.
4: In front of the family.
5: Sure. Yes.
4: Bleeding. Mm-hmm. Then he starts banging his head against that glass door.
5: Yes.
4: Then he runs upstairs.
5: Yes.
4: And jumps out a window.
5: Yes.
4: Onto a gazebo.
5: He does.
4: Then he takes off across the field.
5: Yes.
4: And then what happens?
5: He climbs up into a tree. When my officers arrive, they can't locate him. And during that, he falls from the tree into a barbed wire, which cuts him all to pieces on top of everything else he's got going on.
1: After racing...
0: And he didn't feel a single thing. It only made him stronger, I'm going to assume at this point. WASP is like... he purposely aimed for the barbed wire just to make life a little more clearer.
5: The pieces on top of everything else he's got going on.
1: After racing through a field and smashing his skull on the pavement, deputies and EMS crews are finally able to secure the delusional man.
4: Why did he do this?
5: Because he said he wasped, and that's what he called it

0: from smoking meth with the wasp spray.
1: So he knew it was in there?
0: Oh, yeah.
1: He wanted to smoke this.
0: Most of them do.
2: Wow. Damn. I would say for about 90% of us, we're all like, that is just do not want anywhere near. And for about 10% of us, as we're driving in this cold weather, we're like, I got to admit, I think it'd be worth trying. I'm just saying.
3: I don't think
2: so. Why the hell not? Life is short. Closing audio this morning, and there are some movies that Tubi will show from time to time that are pretty funny. And this one is about a drug dealer. And the drug dealer ends up, he goes to jail. And he has a son, the drug dealer does. And the son becomes a drug dealer. And so now they're both drug dealers. And the father comes back after getting out of prison after 15 years. And he and the son start locking horns. Movie's called No Disrespect. But there's a line in it that should be... at some point, quoted just like all the famous lines. You know, here's Johnny and the rest. Jack's Instagram gets filled up with it. I think he likes something at some point, and next thing you know, he's got this Tubi movie. Again, it's called No Disrespect. Remember the line you might be able to use at some point in your own life. The wife at some point questions what he does for a living and what he's doing with his time. And he turns to his wife and he says this.
4: Anthony, what about your job? What happens if they piss test you?
5: I don't have a damn job. I lost it 3 months ago.
6: Wanna know what I've been doing for the last 2.5 months for money? Huh? I've been hella bitches. Cause apparently good is hard to find.
7: It's true.
6: I'm saying this house you live in, the mortgage that's being paid, the food on the table, all financed by my d-.
3: Well, now.
2: Standing up.
3: Not too many of us can pull off that line.
2: But here's the thing. You don't even need to be able to back it up with receipts and details. But if you could deliver that line with enough, like, you know, in the moment of an argument or something like that, and everybody's just throwing stuff against the wall, and you could just, you know, what are you doing with your time? And we're going to do want ads tomorrow. And why are you bringing home that crap? You could just sort of turn to the darling person you love and...
4: Anthony, what about your job? What happens if they piss test you?
5: I don't have a damn job. I lost it 3 months ago.
2: I also love the piano that kicks in, right? Like out of nowhere, a sad piano comes in. And it's like, I got something to say.
6: Wanna know what I've been doing for the last 2.5 months for money?
2: Mm-hmm.
6: Huh?
5: I've been
2: Okay, now wait a second. Does that mean that he's found a tremendous amount of women who have a lot of money and they're giving the money to him? I think that's it, right?
3: He's
2: a male prostitute is what he is, I think, is what he's become.
6: I've been f***ing hella bitches. Because apparently good is hard to find.
2: It's true. Keep that in mind. Also, try to say that with a straight face.
6: What are you saying? I'm saying this house you live in, the mortgage that's being paid, the food on the table, all financed by my...
2: Give it a shot. Try that line out. Ooh. At some point. You may even need it this week. Who knows?
3: Better have a backup plan.
2: Right.
3: That is not going to go over well.
2: Well, she's going to burst into laughter, so you're going to have to follow it up with something. But try it. See what happens. Let us know.
8: All right, so this morning we have a stripper fire poll. We're going to go to San Jose for the stripper fire poll this morning. You know, I mean, fundraisers are fundraisers, right?
9: The video was posted on Instagram. It appears to show a San Jose Fire Engine 4 parked outside the Pink Poodle Gentleman's Club with its emergency lights on. Then the back cabin opens and the woman gets out wearing nothing but a bikini.
10: Oh my God, is that a girl?
9: We showed the video to shoppers, workers, and merchants across the street from San Jose's oldest adult club.
8: Oh, what are you doing, these poor shoppers? You ever go to a grocery store and you're kind of hungry?
3: Yeah.
8: You know,
3: yeah, sure.
8: You're oftentimes shopping while you're hungry.
3: Not a good idea, but yeah.
8: Yeah. You know, and then some TV reporter's over there showing you videos of some stripper crawling out of a fire truck.
3: That has not happened, but
8: It's like, oh, dude, I was hungry a few minutes ago. What are you doing to me?
3: That might save you some money.
8: I'm trying to keep your weight down is what I'm doing.
7: Got a girl?
9: We showed the video to shoppers, workers, and merchants across the street from San Jose's oldest adult club.
10: I would hope that they're not using taxpayer money for anything that's not legal, really.
8: Now, wait a second. Wait a second. We don't know if the damn thing was on fire. There's a chance that somebody hit an alarm. There was a cooking issue. Sometimes that happens, right?
3: Maybe they had to save the cat or the stripper from the tree.
8: They had to strip her up in the tree.
2: Meow.
8: Like, we got to get
3: her
8: down.
3: We got a stripper in our tree. Could you get her down for us? Yeah, we'll bring the ladder out.
8: She's being ornery.
9: But at this point, you want to give everybody the benefit of the
10: doubt. I do. I mean, I don't know what was happening.
9: Local merchants and residents say it's unusual to see fire trucks outside the Pink Poodle. The fire administration declined to comment on camera. The mayor also issued a statement saying, we cannot have a life-critical emergency rescue apparatus relegated to a frat party bus. Today, we found Engine 4 responding to calls at its fire station, as usual.
11: It's sad, but again, it does not reflect to our entire department.
9: We also showed the video to Richard Santos, a retired San Jose fire captain of 33 years.
11: When you see something like that, it's painful. Again, I hope there's some explanation.
8: Wow, we are jumping to conclusions, aren't we? Jesus.
3: And then he said, oh, it's not up.
8: I mean, there could be a lot of different, there could have been a code violation, there could have been, God knows, maybe the thing broke down, maybe someone stole the fire truck.
3: Let's not forget the stripper was in the truck.
8: Oh, yeah, well.
3: That seems to be the problem.
8: Maybe her shawl was on fire.
3: Shawl.
8: Her blanket, whatever they sometimes bring out, blanket was on fire.
3: I got to think the TV news could sit there and film stuff coming out of that club every day and show people across the street and they probably wouldn't be shocked. Oh, that happens every day.
8: Well, the fact that she was in the truck does
3: The fire truck does add a little extra attention to it.
8: Yeah, no, that's not good. All right, so there you go.
3: The fire chief's car, that's all.
8: Yeah, right, right. What are you doing bringing the truck?
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1: Still moving along with no problems on the roads at the moment. Maybe just, you know, pumping your brakes here and there. Not here and there, but over on the 90 East as you're approaching the 190, you know, in that construction corridor there. Or if that's what you want to call it as well, just a little bit slow, lots of cones all over the place. Just watch where you're going. Everything else, honestly, is looking just fine for the moment.
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1: Gets scary when it doesn't fire right away. Jacket with you here on the Shred and Reagan Show, 97 Rock, the voice of the Bills. And I got a voice from the Bills coming up in about, let's say, a half hour. So Deion Dawkins will join me here on the Shred and Reagan Show to talk about his third annual car schnow. And this schnow, the Shred Reagan schnow, is brought to you by Guab's Collision. 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You bend them. We mend them. Chili Bowl Mullet, man. Haven't heard some of those opening audios in a while, man. That let's all just, because we're all friends here, we all know each other pretty well now. Let's all agree not to do WASP, okay? Meth and crystallized bug spray. Can we just agree to not do that together and, like, hang out and not do that? Because that is not good for anyone. Not good. And let's not do Flocka either. How's that? Okay, good. I'm glad we're all in agreement. All right, moving along here. Did have a text from Doug in Buffalo. He was looking for something. Now, it took me a couple days to find it. You know, something. We have a really extensive, I think, Library of Congress kind of filing system. Just tons and tons. Think of it. I mean, this is a live show, 4 hours, generally 4 hours out of the day. Every single morning, 5 days a week. That's a lot of data to hold. A lot of best of pieces. We trim them up, we cut them up, we save them, we title them. We, you know, that's what we do. We just save everything. Some of it makes the best of. So sometimes I'm like, oh, you know what? I thought I got that, and maybe I didn't. Doug said, texted in the other day, 716-210-9797. What did he text? I got to go up even further. Can we get one from last year's Halloween and the kids from the 40s? I knew what he was talking about. Because also up in this dome is a real good filing system. I knew it was from around then. I guess I didn't save it for some reason. So I had to go back, had to find it, had to go, you know, Trump, drown down into the basement and going through all the dusty files. Not really, it's a drive. Found them. So, thank you, Doug in Buffalo, for the text. He wanted to hear this. You can always make a request, too. It's not just during the workforce lunch break. 716-210-9797. It'd be interesting to show you how everything is filed, where it's all saved. Here's how I break it all down, put it in different files. This is this. This is this. This works. This doesn't. Sometimes you got to go re-edit stuff. It's pretty cool. And thank you, Chuck, for texting in. Where can I get WASP from? I'm not going to tell you exactly how to make it. But anyways, Doug in Buffalo wanted to hear those nasty kids back in the 40s and 50s with a little Halloween mischief. I think it's beyond mischief. It's the Shred and Reagan Show on 97 Rock.
2: What mostly we did with Halloween this year was dig back in the archives. One of the great websites is newspapers.com, and in it you can look back over so many different stories from, geez, I think, 100 years past in Buffalo and Western New York. And you could keyword search them. And so if you look for Halloween and police, well, it's kind of quiet through the 90s, the 2000s, and then now. But boy, back in the 30s, the 40s, the 50s, the 60s, 70s, lunatics, criminal lunatics. So we wanted to see and find out whether or not you can guess just how, you know, the elders of this area used to behave on Halloween. 716-210-9797. We've got prizes to give away. All you have to do is play Know Your Halloween.
4: Yeah, we've got gift certificates to Mike and Pop's Bistro and Tavern on Delaware Avenue in Buffalo. $25 gift certificates.
2: Yeah, simple little game this morning. 716-210-9797 to play Know Your Halloween. Now, we've told stories in the past. You know, when we were kids, we'd go out, rampage through the neighborhood, mostly soap and toilet paper and that sort of thing. But, you know, Detroit, they used to set on fire. They used to set the place on fire. Cops used to just hate this time of the year.
4: Devil's Night.
2: Every, you know, a lot of the articles that I'd come upon just before Halloween, so it'd be like 2 weeks to October, you know, there'd be this story, every man available, all cops have been ordered to come in and work on Halloween. So I got to figure there's a generation of cops, maybe even kids in Buffalo and Western New York. It's like, yeah, my dad was a cop. So did he take you out trick-or-treating? No, because he had to work every Halloween to make sure that nobody set the place on fire. So we got John standing by in Wheatfield. John, good morning. How are you?
5: Yo, how you doing?
2: Man, what do you got planned for trick-or-treating tonight? Doing anything?
5: Well, yeah, every year since our kids were little, now I'm pushing 60, but ever since they were little, they've wanted to get together after trick-or-treats to hang out with all the kids in the neighborhood. So I offered to put on a party, and it's been going for the last 20 years.
2: Nice. All right. Yeah. Well, your question this morning. The Buffalo News reported in 1960 on trick-or-treat night that kids did what to East Aurora police? I'm sorry, I got to hand this to you, Shred. There you go.
4: Oh.
2: There you go.
5: I was saying, this better be multiple choice.
4: I was waiting for it too.
2: Yeah, all right, so there you go. You've got A.
4: All right, nothing. They were good kids.
2: B, they went to the police station for candy.
4: Or C, threw a large squash through the police station window, hitting a cop in the back of the head, and tossed homemade firecrackers into the street.
2: All right, 1960, Buffalo News. What did they say kids did to the East Aurora police, A, B, or C?
5: Well, I think C is the only thing that would make the news, so we'll go with C.
2: You're going to go with C? Answer we're looking for. They threw a large squash through the police station window, hit the night radio man, his name was George Scheinmantle, in the back of the head, tossed homemade firecrackers into the street, and then they threw a large rock into the back window of Patrolman Charles Smith's squad car.
4: Damn!
2: East Aurora, 1960.
6: Excellent!
2: John, congratulations. They threw a squash. They threw a squash through the police station window in 1960.
4: Wow.
2: And hit radio man George Scheinmantle's head. I think a kid would get shot today. Back then, you little bastards. John, hold on, we'll give you prizes. Hold on. That's cool. That's insane. 716-210-9797. Dial up. Brenda is next. About ready to play Know Your Halloween. Good morning, Brenda. How are you?
8: Good. Good morning.
2: What are you doing for Halloween? Are you going to take anybody out? Did you buy candy for the kids if they come by?
8: I don't buy candy because I normally take my kids out, but my daughter told me she's having contractions, so I might be having a grandbaby today instead.
4: Wow. Wow, a Halloween baby. Grandbaby.
8: Yeah. Oh, yeah.
2: Oh, that's awesome.
4: Trick or treat.
2: Well, congratulations.
8: Thank you.
2: All right. So which one do we have for Brenda?
4: We've got 1949, the Buffalo News reported on trick and treaters that night. Trick or treat night, the kids did what in Amherst?
2: 1949, what did the kids do in Amherst? A, ate sushi from Wegmans and went to a trunk or treat.
4: B, ate candy and went to bed late.
2: C, released the parking brake on a car and sent it smashing into traffic.
8: Oh, boy. I mean, go big or go home, right? Let's say C.
2: You're going to go C? All right, so answer we're looking for. In 1949, the Buffalo News reports that on trick-or-treat night, the kids in Amherst broke streetlights, dumped garbage into the streets, rocks were thrown at houses, kids released the parking brake on a car and sent it smashing into traffic, causing considerable damage. One storekeeper had his door locks filled with tar.
4: Damn.
2: One had his front door barricaded, locking his customers inside.
4: Wow.
8: Oh, my God.
2: That's insane.
8: Wow.
2: Also, Brenda, you win a prize.
8: Look at that.
2: Congratulations on your grandbaby. Hold on the line a second. We'll give you prizes. Nice. Damn.
4: 1949,
2: That was insane. I mean, I thought sending the car careening into traffic was enough. But then putting the tar into the locks. And then the bunch of kids locked in customers in the storefront.
4: Wow.
2: That's pretty hilarious.
4: Dumping garbage cans, street lights broken. Crazy.
2: Chuckle, chuckle. All right, next question. Joe is on in this morning on Know Your Halloween. Good morning, Joe. How are you?
9: Good morning, fellas.
2: What do you got planned
9: happy
2: for trick-or-treat?
4: Happy Halloween.
2: Yeah, happy Halloween. What do you got planned tonight?
6: Yeah, I live in the town of Tonawanda, and I have my house decked out with inflatables and ghosts on the panels of the house going in. I bring my huge Bluetooth speaker out, and I play the Michael Myers theme all throughout with the kids come here. It's super cool. Give them the candy.
4: Now, what are you doing to tie those inflatables down? It's going to be pretty windy this evening.
6: I used, and you know what? This is a true story because I've used inflatables since we bought our house every year for holidays for the last 3.5 years, and I've had problems. And a lady who I bought some Christmas decorations from, when I told her, she said, you use your shepherd's hooks, which I have like big, tall shepherd's hooks. You put them in the ground and put them in back in front of the inflatables, and they don't go anywhere.
4: Ah, okay. So you're ready.
6: All right.
4: Awesome.
2: That's not too bad. All right. So if you're ready, here is your question. By the way, we got a line open at 716-210-9797 for Know Your Halloween. All right. The Buffalo News reported in 1947 on trick-or-treat night, kids did what in the city of Buffalo?
4: A, ripped down a 58-foot-long concrete block wall.
2: B, ripped off and stole a porch railing from Lewis Gross.
4: C, stole a taxi cab.
2: D, all of the above.
6: Sounds like some chaos, and they did all of it at once. So I'm going to go with all the above.
4: All the above.
2: So the answer we're looking for, the headline in the story in 1947 was, children do little damage this Halloween. And then they proceeded to say they ripped down a 58-foot-long concrete block wall, stole Louis Gross's porch railing, and then stole a taxi cab. So, minor stuff.
4: I guess that was small potatoes,
6: like a good Halloween back then.
4: Yeah.
2: D is correct. Hey, listen, Joe, hold on the line a second. We'll give you prizes. Monica's next on Know Your Halloween. Trent Reagan Show at 97 Rock. Good morning, Monica. How are you?
9: Good. How are you?
2: Not too bad. What do you got planned tonight? Going to do anything fun?
9: No, I've been eating candy all along. I'm not much for costumes on Halloween. In fact, it kind of scares me. You know, it's the season of the witch.
2: So in other words, they go to your house and they're like, trick or treat. And Monica's like, I already ate all the candy. Get the hell off my porch.
4: She gives them a Reese's burp.
2: Jesus, Monica. Well, listen, if you're ready, here's your question.
4: In 1970, what do kids do to the new police chief in Cattaraugus?
2: A, brought him candy.
4: B, soaped his windows.
2: C, turned the lights on his patrol car into Mickey Mouse ears, hung a sign on the doors that said Powder Puff Patrol, wrapped the car in toilet paper, and soaped every window. 1970, what did the kids do to the police chief in Cattaraugus?
9: I'm going to have to go with C.
2: Turn the lights on. The lights on the car. Remember they used to have, they were like circular lights?
4: Oh, yeah, the big round ones.
2: Right, the big round ones up on the roof.
4: I just have one in the middle?
9: Yeah.
2: Yep. But they had them on the top roof of the squad car. And they turned them into Mickey Mouse ears. They put signs on the cop car door that said Powder Puff Patrol. I don't know if that was a good thing. Wrapped the car in toilet paper completely and then soaped every window. That is correct.
10: Excellent!
2: Welcome to the place, police chief. Good luck trying to figure this one out. Monica, congratulations. Hold on the line. We'll give you prizes. We have time for one more. Melissa's joining us this morning. Melissa, what's up?
11: Hi, good morning.
4: Good morning.
2: What are you going to do tonight? What do you have planned for trick-or-treaters?
11: So I'm handing out some chocolate candy bars.
2: Nice. Do you remember what you bought?
11: Yeah, I bought the variety pack that has, actually, no, do I remember? Yeah, it has the Three Musketeers, Snickers, and the Milky Ways.
2: Okay. That sounds like fun. Do you watch a scary movie? Are you going to have by 8 o'clock, I guess, a lot of trick-or-treating stops, and that's when the World Series starts.
4: That's when the real fun begins.
2: Yeah. but do you usually have something playing in the background? Do you usually throw a scary movie on?
11: Oh, yeah. Something different every year, whatever's on.
2: Got it. All right, the last one for you, Melissa. This is Bonus Mayhem. So today on Know Your Halloween, back in 1933 in Buffalo and Western New York, what were trick-or-treaters doing in 1933?
4: A, they were throwing coal at Civil War veterans.
2: B, stealing coats from rail yard bums.
4: C, tossing cabbages into house windows and breaking them.
11: Okay, I have to go with C, throwing cabbages.
2: So in 1933, Buffalo News, and the story was kids were caught throwing cabbages into house windows. I mean, yeah, kind of makes sense of the time. Also, could you imagine?
11: I knew that because my grandpa was trick-or-treating back then. He was like 8, and he was a little troublemaker, so that made me think of him.
2: Did they tell stories of the day?
11: Oh, for sure. They used to go in the farms and take the tomatoes and carry their salt shaker and eat their tomatoes. And so the cabbages made me think of that.
4: They ate the tomatoes or they threw the tomatoes?
2: A little bit of both. Mm. Right?
11: No, they ate them, but he was a little troublemaker too, so I could see him throwing cabbages.
4: That's hilarious. They did make a nice, they would splat well on a garage door, let me tell you.
2: Can you imagine, though? You're sitting in the house and some little kid, some little runt comes along and throws a cabbage through your window? You'd kill him. Stand your ground
4: today?
2: Although,
4: food might have been tough in 1933. It might have been like, hey, a free meal.
11: that is true, too.
2: Right? The family's pissed. You are one cabbage and you threw it through a house? Hey, Melissa, congratulations. We got stuff for you.
10: Hold on the line.
11: Thank you.
2: Happy Halloween. Happy Halloween! Yeah. Then, so there was this other story. It was from the 1933 story where they stole a cart from one of the farms. And they dragged the cart out. I guess they got tired of dragging it, so they just left it on the road. And some poor guy was coming along on a motorcycle and hit the cart.
4: Oh, damn.
2: Yeah, he wasn't.
4: What year was that?
2: 1933.
4: Oh, man.
2: 1933. Could you imagine poor guys just riding along? And, of course, the lighting wasn't great back then.
4: Of course not.
2: And then he comes along. He's like, what is that? A farm cart?
4: I'd say the handling wasn't great either.
2: Bang! His Indian motorcycle hits the farm cart and he went flying.
4: Those had those old suicide shifters on them.
2: God, he was still kind of alive, but they're like, he may not live.
4: Wow.
2: Insane. Cabbage through the house windows. People were insane. All right, there you go. A bar owner in Philadelphia is blaming ChatGPT and TikTok for a surge in fake IDs. Somebody went into a bar in Philadelphia with a fake ID. How did they know it was a fake ID? It had Ben Franklin's photo on it.
1: Mm. Well, if you're going to do that anywhere, Philadelphia is the spot.
4: That's right. Philadelphia freedom, baby.
2: Yep. You don't have curly locks. So they started banning all drinkers under 25. Here's the bar owner. Her name is Jody, talking about why she's tired of people who are under 25 years old.
12: That's the day that we're like, we're done. I have to preserve the bar. Mm-hmm. I have to preserve my license.
14: They don't know how to drink. They drink way too much. They throw up on the floor. They yell, they scream.
2: Wait a second. Isn't that what we all did when we were under 25 years
1: that
2: old?
1: Sounds like a college bar.
2: Yeah. I mean, is this woman new to bar owning? Because to me, that sounds like, and thank God they're still doing it. I mean, after the pandemic, we thought, well, the world's broken and nothing will ever return to normal. The fact that people under the age of 25 years old is back doing what we did, like...
4: Now, unless they're getting busted for serving minors, because that comes with a very steep penalty, and that would be much more of a deterrent than the other things listed.
2: Look, if it was just if she wanted to focus on the fake IDs, that would have been one thing. But the rest of it just sounds like standard bar owning.
12: That's the day that we're like, we're done. I have to preserve the bar. Mm-hmm. I have to preserve my license.
2: Okay,
4: that's the key right there.
2: So you don't want anybody under 25 to, you know, gain some sort of feeling for your bar and at some point show up, you know, 10 years later? You just want to be over in about 10 years.
14: They don't know how to drink.
2: Well,
4: I mean, the fake IDs, that is a real issue. I mean,
2: it's always been a real issue.
15: We have nickel beer that makes a mess.
4: It's never been so easy.
2: They spill the beer off of the pitchers. Oh, it's terrible.
4: But I mean, I don't know about you. Fake IDs back in our day was a piece of art. You know,
1: chalked.
4: You know,
1: get it chalked.
4: But now they're so easy. All the kids have them.
1: Oh, yeah.
2: Right.
4: My daughter's had like three different ones. She's got Ohio.
1: Did she look like Ben Franklin?
4: No.
2: You know, change of hair color.
4: They often will just use your picture.
2: Right. I know that there was a guy in Canada. I think they used to just over the border. He used to craft fake IDs that look pretty good. I heard the story that at some point of a certain generation, if you went across the border, somewhere in Fort Erie or somewhere along there, there was a dude who made them.
4: It's when they were harder to get.
1: Well, here you didn't need it. Because you could drink over there at 18.
2: Right.
1: So that's what we...
4: It's 19 there.
2: You would go there.
1: 19, yeah.
2: You would go over in Fort Erie to grab the fake ID and then use them back here in New York State.
4: It used to be 18 here up until, like, what, the late 70s?
1: Something like that.
2: All right, so she said what? They don't know how to drink.
14: They drink way too much.
2: Mm-hmm. Okay, yeah, lady, that's
1: well,
2: under 25.
1: You're serving them.
2: Yeah, not only were you complaining about profits in the bar world?
7: I sold too much. They keep knocking all my cash off the bar. We're making too much.
2: And then I don't know where to put it. That's terrible.
7: It's so packed in here. I hate it.
4: Close early.
1: Jeez, lady. Your business is too good.
2: The kitchen's constantly busy.
7: I have to keep filling up the peanuts and the pretzels.
2: I don't have time to buy all these wings.
14: They throw up on the floor.
2: Well, you keep serving them beer. You know, you could cut them off at some point, too.
14: They yell. They scream.
2: Oh, Jesus.
7: I have to keep stuffing full of beer until they burst. You know, I hate it.
2: Why don't you run bingo or something, lady? Bar owning does not sound like
4: it's
2: legal.
4: Yeah, I mean, it is a rowdy crowd.
2: Yeah.
7: Sure.
2: Jeez.
4: But if you don't want that crowd, I guess that's what she's doing.
7: I hate the noise.
1: Do a different business.
2: I don't like the smell of alcohol.
7: Right. Duh. It's constantly pouring and making money.
4: Play old music. That's all you got to do.
7: Well, I want an old man bar.
4: Yeah, don't make it appealing to the youth.
1: Right.
2: Yeah. Then they do shots.
7: We get so many people in here, and we give away a pitcher of beer and 40 wings. Why?
2: Why? Why don't you people go home? Then they want to stay up late. And then they go outside and they smoke weed. Not happy.
4: Oh, they go outside, do they?
2: She kicked them out. Sad passing of Joanne Fabrics. All stores will close after 82 years.
1: Is that her last name, Fabrics?
2: I don't know. It'd be kind of funny if it was.
4: It's her maiden name.
2: Ms. Fabrics. 82 years ago, 1943, at the Cleveland Fabric Shop in Cleveland, Ohio, the company expanded and became Joanne Fabrics in 1963, started by three German immigrants. Joanne was created by combining the names of the daughters of the two families, Joanne and Jacqueline Ann. Or Joan and Jacqueline Ann.
4: Okay.
2: That's what it was, and Joanne. So that's it. But they declared their second bankruptcy. I guess what happened, they seem to say that there were, you know, a bunch of different problems, but, you know, in the end, it's Walmart, it's Amazon, and it's just sucking them dry.
4: The internet killing them.
2: Yeah, it just sucks.
4: They're closing. Closing.
2: Yeah.
1: There's a price. How many times were you ever in one of those stores?
10: Well, it's been a long time.
1: I think I was in it once, and it was for a college project. Or I was going to do something in there, and I'm like, I don't know how to sew. What the hell am I doing in there?
4: My wife used to go in more often when doing some scrapbook stuff when the kids were young.
1: Okay.
4: And, you know, and projects for this.
1: But kids people school. Don't go.
10: And now you got, like, Michael's. You have, you know, other craft stores that people go to.
1: But, like, that kind of place seems like it subsisted on people like my mom.
4: Yeah,
1: you know, and they don't go anymore.
4: They don't sell sporting goods. No,
1: no, right, exactly.
4: You're not taking the boys there.
1: No, not usually. We haven't been to Joanne in a long time. I really want a bat, really, but there's this nice fabric.
4: Can I make a glove out of it?
1: Yeah, no, right.
2: But was it also for people who knew how to sew?
1: Probably. When you're the first thing I thought of was like a lot of cosplayers.
2: Okay,
1: people who dress up as like they probably went there, but you know.
10: Crafty people.
1: Right.
10: You know,
1: somebody
10: crocheting.
1: Knows how to do that.
4: I think that's kind of an art that's going away. The crocheting, the sewing, I mean, making your own items.
2: Clothing and everything, and maybe that's hurting
4: clothing,
2: too.
4: Clothing, curtains.
1: Right. Why would I do that when I could buy a shirt or a sweater for $5?
4: But some people enjoy doing it.
1: Yeah.
4: So.
1: True.
4: Or in saving money.
10: I will say.
2: I don't know. Do you save money now? You can get something off of Temu for $3.
1: I mean, are you going to go make your own socks when you can buy a dozen for... Again, $5?
4: Well,
1: probably not.
4: There's a bunch of tariffs coming, so those Chinese products are going to get more expensive.
1: Well, it looks like Shred wore the socks he sewed this morning. They're all misshapen.
2: What were you going to say, Stella?
10: Oh, I was going to say, a lot of my friends actually crochet now. Like, I have a lot of friends in crochet clubs. And a lot of times when I'm talking to them, like, what are you doing? Oh, I'm knitting a scarf.
4: For my
10: and
4: cat.
10: I'm like, oh... I'm like, but like it's more people than you'd think.
4: Yeah.
10: I don't know if it's coming back or not. But now I'm like, I kind of want to crochet.
1: There's another
10: like a crochet club. It's a
1: there's another parent where my son goes to take guitar lessons. He's like before us. He's always in there crocheting.
2: Relaxing.
1: Always in there crocheting. Always making something. And it's so, you know, it doesn't look like anything. But then yesterday when I walked by him,
10: it eventually looks like something.
1: He's got like a cabbie hat that he made, and he's wearing a sweater that he made.
4: And you the guitar he crocheted.
2: Doesn't sound good. Not good.
4: It's unique.
2: I know. Back home, we had a huge garment industry that was, and every woman in my hometown, my mother could sew, my grandparents could sew. They all knew how to work a machine. It was all piecework, but they all knew how to work a machine. And you just wonder how many people can still do that stuff.
4: You know, I think in schools, they still offer those programs, the home ec.
10: Oh, yeah. Like, yep.
4: You know, I mean, I know both
1: of my
4: girls.
1: They're now called FACS.
4: Shrek. FACS?
10: Family and F-A-C-S. Consumer Science.
1: Okay. Yes. Yep. Home ec was sexist.
4: Oh, was it?
1: Yeah.
4: So because it mentions who? Home and economics.
1: Well, it's like you're working at the home.
4: Okay.
1: So.
2: Can I crochet a steak?
1: All right.
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1: 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What are you up to? What you doing? Right here on the Voice of the Bills, 97 Rock. Speaking of that, we're going to get Mr. Deion Dawkins on here in just a moment. He's got his third annual car show coming up over at Highmark Stadium this coming Saturday. Eventbrite is where you can go and you get all your ticket information. We've got tons of stuff going on. So let's just get to it. Let's get Deion Dawkins on here, and he's going to explain what is going on, what it benefits, and what he's been up to. It's Deion Dawkins on the Shred and Reagan Show, 97 Rock, the Voice of the Bills.
26: What's up, man? This is Deion.
1: Mr. Dawkins, how are you this morning?
26: What's up, brother? Great, man. It's good to hear from you.
1: You too, man. You too. Thanks for taking some time. Happy to do it.
26: Oh, absolutely.
1: All right. So, Mr. Deion Dawkins joining us this morning. Because coming up, you got your third annual Deion Dawkins Car Show. That's Saturday, September 5th, going from 3 to 8 at Highmark Stadium. Tickets are $15 for ages 13 and older. Vehicle registration spaces begin at $50, and all proceeds benefit your foundation, right? Deion's Dreamers?
26: Oh, absolutely.
1: And what do you do with Deion's Dreamers? Who gets to live their dream?
26: through everybody, man. It's been people of adults. It's been children. It's been, you know, kids with Down syndrome and kids that just have a dream, right? Like kids that just have a dream and want to do something that have that ability through the Dreamers. Like if they want to be a musician and they want to be an artist, like we're going to get them the right stuff, the right tools, the right instruments, the right tools, the right pens, the right papers, the right direction. Cause you know, life is hard, man. Some people honestly, and just need a hand. And that's kind of what the Dreamers is.
1: They have that dream and they have the ability and everything. They just don't have the chance. Make it happen. Now you're going to have drifting exhibitions. You got some Formula Drift drivers. You're going to be drifting out there, right? As usual.
26: Yeah, I'm going to be drifting. We got some pro drivers. We got T-Pain. And we got my guy Danny coming from Dubai. It'll be fun, man. It'll be fun. And, you know, I was happy to see how, like, the community rallied around it, right? Because and they know that I'm different, but they know that the car community is different. This is like an experience, a fun day. This is like a day of fun. Like, we have, like, 32,000 feet of a kid zone. We have rock climbing walls. Like, we have, you know, like, arcade games. We have so many things for people to just come out and have a great day. And then when it comes down to it, kids are free. And it's been going extremely well, extremely well.
1: That's amazing. And tickets and registration, those are available via Eventbrite for the 3rd annual Deion Dawkins Car Show. Coming up September 5th, you mentioned rock. Are you getting up on the rock wall? Do you do that?
26: Nah, I'm going to stand there and tilt my head up and look at all other people like, keep going. I'm going to keep my 340-pound behind on the ground.
1: You mentioned T-Pain's going to be there. Does he let you take the mic and do the auto-tune like him?
26: Every once and not a blue moon.
1: Hilarious. You know, some dudes get into music and acting and, you know, cooking or being an influencer or whatever. How'd you get into motorsports? Where did that come from?
26: Man, I'm a tell you. I have a friend named Tony. Mm-hmm. I have a friend named Eric. And Eric at Big Indian has the track. And Tony mm-hmm. had brought me over to the Big Indian track. And when I got in the car and Eric took me for a spin, it was over with.
1: Really?
26: All it took was one lap, and I'm telling you, 2 days later, I had my own car.
1: Get out of here. So this is recent. This is not like something when you were growing up in Jersey. It wasn't from back then?
26: No, well, cars was always a thing.
1: Okay.
26: But to be able to actually drift is a whole new world. Like, once that movie Tokyo Drift had came out with Fast yep. and Furious,
1: mm-hmm.
26: like, I was all in. And I didn't know that people actually did this, and I didn't know that people did it in America. And then to go down the road right here in Buffalo yeah. and down in Irvine, and it was just like, what? Like, you guys drift right here? I said, man, this is where I'm supposed to honestly be. So now, you know, drifting is that's my niche. And this car show, people could bring their car out and show their stuff.
1: Coming up again Saturday, September 5th. I don't know, when I was thinking about talking to you yesterday, I mean, you're a man. You're a very creative guy. You're into different kind of things. I know we have all kind of, you mentioned the rock wall and the food and the cars and T-Pain and everything going on over there. Have you thought about maybe next year? You know, I know you're into the vehicles and everything. You buy one of the small buses and you start going around like an old school ice cream man in the neighborhood. But you are, but you're selling snow cones.
26: Yo, but the crazy thing is, the snow cones have been on that radar for a
1: really?
26: Long,
1: okay.
26: long, long time.
1: Nice.
26: And I think, honestly, now, like, since you said it, it's only right. It's only right, man.
1: You know, it's you hanging out the window. You know, you got your little cone of shaved ice, your cherry and whatever.
26: <You're> funny.
1: I don't know. You know how many kids would just mob that vehicle? Actually, you'd
26: honestly,
1: have to.
26: And especially on game days. Imagine on a game day where we just have it where it just does a lap around every tailgate, and it becomes like a ritual, but like type of thing.
1: Yo, it would
26: like, be cool.
1: It would be three flavors, you know, Bill's colors,
26: yeah.
1: red, white, blue. You got your cherry,
26: yeah.
1: your blue raspberry, and your lemon.
26: Yep, there you go. My dog is on it.
1: Right,
26: my dog is on it.
1: Just real quick, with football,
26: yeah.
1: you know, you're. I'm sure. You know, you're ready to get into the season, get into the groove. It's been the off season for a couple months here. Like, do you, like, I know we hear from Bills fans every single day. Are you, like, pacing and itching just to get it on and get going?
26: Honestly, no, man.
1: No?
26: I'm gonna tell you the honest truth. No. I'm enjoying
1: like the freedom
26: schedule.
1: Yeah.
26: And how everything is right now. Because I know once this thing starts, mm-hmm. you know, like it's a gauntlet. And to go through the gauntlet, like it's going to be a lot. And once it starts, it starts. And there's no turning back. Because once it starts, I'm telling you, it is a full locked and loaded thing, which it is now. But, you know, season is drastically different from the preseason.
1: It's got to feel a bit like when you were a kid and you were dreading, or not dreading, but you knew going back to school was coming. So you're just trying to get everything done during the summer.
26: Exactly.
1: Yeah. Obviously, you've been over there. You got your locker assignment already, right? They already told you where you're sitting. Do you do anything special with that to get it going? Like you got little troll dolls, or I don't know, what do you put in the luck things, like a bingo table? I don't know what you got in there.
26: No, it's actually crazy because every time we go over there, I'm like, oh, I forgot to bring this. Oh, I forgot to bring that. So this time I'm pretty ahead of it, but. You know, shower shoes, man. Mm. Just shower shoes, shower shoes and wet wipes.
1: Shower shoes and wet wipes. Your locker looks like a baby nursery.
26: Exactly. Clean bean soda pill.
1: There you go.
26: Gotta make sure you can go to the bathroom nice and calm, collect, and you can shower, clean,

0: of a man, funny, you know, just to himself at times. And Spencer is literally just like a, how do I say it? Like, he's just like a, I would say a country hero. Like, he's like a country hero, man.
1: Well, we know what your schedule is. Saturday, September 5th. That's when your third annual Deion Dawkins Car Show is coming up. 3 to 8 p.m. Highmark Stadium. Everything's going to be there. 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Deion, just an absolute pleasure, man, having you on. You're a good dude. Glad you made it through the offseason healthy. Can't wait to see you out there when the season kicks off on the 13th at Houston. Obviously, we'll see you on Saturday the 5th. Hopefully up on the rock wall, and if not on the rock wall, rocking the mic with T-Pain. You know, that's what I want to see.
0: Yeah, bro. And honestly, on that drift course, and I forgot to I forgot to say, too. I forgot to say, you had mentioned the snow cones.
1: Yes, sir.
0: But with the snow cones, right, we are actually, and I'm very excited about this, and because we've been working on it for a couple of years. My official water, like, but I have a water is coming out. It's Snow2O, and the water drops on the car snow. So at the event, there, like, I will have my water all over the place, so the community could,
1: it's coming out that day,
0: finally get a gift. Yeah, man, it is. Nice. It'll be there. So I'm excited about it, and you know, I really enjoy this community, and I've learned, like when you give your heart to this place, they give you their heart back, and I'm beyond thankful for being able to play for a franchise and for a place, right? Because I'm not a quarterback, I'm not a running back, I'm not a receiver, right? I'm an offensive tackle, and this community and this state, they treat me as well as LeBron James, right? So I am beyond thankful to be a part of this community, and I will continue to give my thoughts and my brain and my little excursions that I have, like the Snow2O and the drifting and the snow cones and the, like, all this stuff. Like, I am thankful that everybody, you know, just enjoys and supports what I do. And I see you guys on September 5th, brother.
1: It's the way it's always been, man. You're a good dude, so people are right behind you. My son would beat me up if I didn't ask you one thing before you split.
0: Go ahead.
1: He plays football. He's in high school. You know, he's playing, he's doing Iron Man kind of things this year. He's telling me he's going to be lining up as a bull rusher or an edge rusher once in a while.
0: Nice.
1: How does he beat Deion Dawkins?
0: Well,
1: granted, you could pick him up with one arm, but
0: for sure.
1: Just
0: if you want to tell him the honest truth, he can't beat me.
1: Okay.
0: But if you want to tell him the honest truth, if he believes it, he can do it.
1: Okay. All right.
0: Also, tell him to use his hands. Use his hands. Don't use your shoulder pads. Use your hands. Your hands are going to set you apart. Your pads will come, but you have to use your hands and your feet. Use your hands like their feet. Attack and be physical.
1: I'll let him know, man. And then he's going to come after you on Saturday the 5th.
0: No, please. Right. Please. We'll line up.
1: If you want to dust a 15-year-old kid in the parking lot, that'd be great.
0: Man, that's insane. Right.
1: All right, Deion. Enjoy your day, man. I really appreciate it.
0: All right, brother.
1: Talk to you soon.
0: Thank you, dog.
2: Then there's a Georgia woman on TikTok this morning. She made a TikTok video claiming that she blew her nose and a bead that she shoved up there 20 years ago came out.
3: I'm trying to make a TikTok! Oh, I'm trying to make a TikTok!
2: Hannah Hamilton is her name. She talked about the incident and what she did.
4: When I was like 3, I remember sticking a bead up my nose. I didn't tell anyone. Forgot about it. I had a sinus infection a couple weeks ago, and I had this massive booger. I could not get out. It was bothering me. So I got one of those earwax cleaning cameras. I know you're not supposed to use them anywhere else, but I used it in my nose. And I looked, and there was a little bit of blue on it. And that brought back that memory of that bead from when I was like 3 years old. Well, I finally got it out, but a blue bead that has been in my nose for 20 years just came out of my nose.
2: Kids are stupid and hilarious. The things they shove inside themselves.
5: That boy needs some Jesus.
2: Yeah. She grabbed a bead and she's like, I think I'm going to shove it in my nose. You wonder what kid logic is thinking on the day that they do that. There's a bead. I think I'm going to shove it up my nose.
1: I remember in elementary school, some kid got a raisin stuck up his nose and he had to go to the hospital.
2: Oh, that's
1: He had to
2: funny.
1: Leave lunch and go to the hospital.
6: Well, I saw this guy do a spaghetti trick, you know, where he had the spaghetti going in between from side to side. I thought I'd try with a raisin.
2: Right. And you wish you could go back and somehow record his brain when he's making that decision. Because normally, raisins go in the mouth, right?
1: Yes.
2: What on that day, the voice in his head made him go, I say stick it up your nose. You know, and he's probably, there's another voice in his head going, no.

0: put it in the mouth, man. It's all good there. And the brain's going, nah, let's go for the nose this time. See what happens. I'm feeling daring today.
1: Mm.
0: Yeah.
2: Well, we have to learn one way or another.
0: So when the kid came back from school, did he drop a grade?
1: No, he was super smart.
0: Really?
1: But it just followed him forever.
0: It always does.
1: Yeah. It's.
0: I mean, when you think back to school, the person who peed themselves in class,
1: right?
0: Yeah, always remember them.
1: Forever.
0: Forever. The kid who got sick in class.
1: Until you move away.
0: Yep.
1: It follows you.
0: You're the kid who peed in class. You'll never forget it. I forgot some names, but as we're talking about it, like I'm going back and I'm going, I remember the faces.
1: Oh, I remember the name. I remember everything.
0: Does that turn into a misconnection? Alex Portnoy. Alex, remember you peed in class?
1: What, you bring it back just to shame him now as an adult?
2: You're trying to find so you can rub it in his face.
1: Remember when you peed your pants?
0: You're not trying to shame him, but you just... You're trying to connect with him, you know? So you're like, I'm trying to think of anything at this point.
1: You're trying to connect with him, yet you bring up the one stigma followed them through their entire life.
2: And that's the only reason you're trying to connect, because I haven't rubbed it in your face in a long time.
0: Yeah. So I figure I'll bring it up on Misconnections in all caps.
1: Right.
2: And then you get charged with being a bully.
0: Wow. Yeah, so went up the nose, bead came out, and now she's fine. So I guess she's okay. As far as the raisin goes, I mean, what did they just get like some...
1: I don't know. He had to go to the. Teasers? They must not forceps, but something to go way up in there. You know? You got to really work something to get it stuck up.
2: It was a COVID test that got it out.
1: Right.
0: Because if you put it in the, if you put the brazen,
1: it'll just fall out, or you'll blow your nose or sneeze or something.
0: It means that the voice in your brain that day was going, yeah, you got to go deeper.
1: Your brain's like, it's not close enough. Come on, keep pushing it up here.
0: Let's get moving, man. You got to go higher.
1: I can see it, but you got to keep pushing it.
2: Could you neti pot it out?
1: Touching me.
0: Well, I think that's what she tried, right?
1: Probably, but if it's plugging it, it's not going to go
2: through. You need a high-pressure neti pot.
1: Yep.
2: Yeah. Maybe Navage.
0: Hey, guys, that scene in Superbad where Jonah Hill makes fun of Dave Franco for peeing his pants in elementary school. Yeah, it follows you forever.
1: Mm-hmm.
0: It follows you forever. And either you're laughing or you're like, oh, God, that was me. I was that kid. Damn, don't bring it up. Don't bring it up. No Misconnections. A&W is selling a 3/9-pound burger because Americans are bad at math.
2: 3/9?
0: Yeah.
1: So a third?
0: So they're a third, right. So now A&W is bringing that burger back. It's not a quarter pound. It's a third pound. Right? Instead of a third pounder, they're calling it a 3/9 burger. Obviously, the whole thing's tongue-in-cheek, but they're doing it anyway. So, yeah. In the 1980s, they tried to compete with McDonald's quarter pounder by coming out with a third pound burger. That's technically bigger than a quarter pound burger, but people who are bad at math didn't quite understand that, so nobody bought it. They're like, I don't want a third pound when I can get a quarter pound. They're like, no, you don't understand.
3: A&W launched an advertising campaign to promote a new third pound burger. It was bigger and beefier than the competition's puny quarter pound option. So how come nobody bought it? Turns out, Americans are just terrible at math. Like, really bad. Everybody thought that one third was smaller than one quarter because, you know, four is bigger than three. Introducing the A&W 3/9 burger. It's bigger.
0: Now, there's also a chance that it was just a terrible burger. Let's face it. McDonald's burgers, the quarter pounders, are pretty damn good.
1: Tried and true. Yeah.
0: Maybe A&W didn't know what the hell it was doing back then, but either way, they're having some fun.
2: I don't know. I've had some pretty good A&W burgers.
1: Yeah.
0: Yeah.
2: None around here.
1: Yeah.
2: I mean, I grew up around A&W's in the Midwest in Chicago, and they have them in Canada. Like, if you go to the Toronto airport, fly out, you can grab some A&W. And they have poutine.
0: Yeah. So they're pretty good?
2: No poutine in Chicago.
1: No, around here, it's just root beer. Like, my dad grew up in Minneapolis, and he said the same thing. Let's go to A&W. I was like, for what, root beer?
2: They still have them in... in Wisconsin, too, and I'm sure you...
0: It's a long drive.
1: Although
0: there's that airline that's about ready to fly to Minneapolis for $69, conceivably.
2: So they were always like kind of like Sonic. You know, they always were the drive-up, you know, where you had the little speaker, and you'd order, and they'd come out and bring the tray to the car, and you would eat in your car. And the thing was, they would always bring you the root beer in these big frosted glass mugs, and you'd always try to steal them.
1: How many of those got shattered in the parking lot?
2: Shattered and stolen. I still have at least two. That was the thing, because they, you know, now, of course, they just bring you a plastic or a paper cup. But that was the old thing.
0: Do you guys go to Five Guys?
2: Yes.
1: I've been there.
0: So there's a hack that's out now We've got two hacks, but there's the first hack is the Five Guys hack, where you can turn one burger into two. This guy has magic.
2: Hold on, I'm taking notes.
0: Yeah.
2: All right.
0: A TikTok account called Healthy Junk Food did a video where you can turn one Five Guys burger into two. So a regular burger comes with two patties. Mm-hmm. So you ask for all the toppings on the side, and you order an extra bun.
2: Oh.
0: Extra buns are free, so it won't cost you anything.
1: Really?
0: Mm-hmm. Then just move one of the patties to the extra bun, add the toppings, and bam, two burgers. Obviously, you end up with two single cheeseburgers, mm-hmm. but still, conceivably two.
2: I don't want more bread.
0: They do sell something called a little cheeseburger that comes with one patty, but it's not much cheaper. So anyway, if you wanted to do
2: that,
0: you could.
2: If you want, you can also add a third patty.
0: Oh, yeah?
2: Oh, yeah.
0: And you could do three, I guess.
2: They're not huge patties, but they're good.
0: But if you're hungry and you wanted the extra, you know, you wanted some heft, you could do it. And then there's another
2: hack. I'm not sure if it's a 3/9 burger or not, though.
0: So Five Guys, good burgers?
2: Absolutely.
1: Yeah.
0: Better than the McDonald's and Burger King?
2: I would say yes.
1: Yes.
0: Really?
1: Mm-hmm.
0: Better than Sonic?
1: Yes.
2: Yeah.
0: Huh.
1: I've only had it once, and it was like, you know how I eat. One was too much for me.
0: Yeah.
2: Really?
0: They were that good.
1: Yes. I had to stop.
2: Really?
1: Yeah.
2: Oh, I can do the third patty, no problem.
1: I did the quarter patty, which is bigger.
0: Are the French fries a deal breaker?
2: I mean, the three patties.
1: What's that? Because they give you quantity.
2: Yeah, okay. The French fries, the secret on the French fries is you don't, if you're thinking you need a large or something, you don't need the large. They fill up the container of whatever size, and then they just dump like an extra scoopful in the bag.
1: Right in the bag.
0: Oh,
1: so
0: really?
1: The bag's like translucent when you get it out to where you're going.
2: Yeah, don't load that bag up too much. It might fall through by the time you get home.
1: Right, and don't put it on your seat.
2: Oh, you want the third patty, do you?
0: The window to wake it.
1: Yes, right. Exactly.
0: That's awesome.
2: The milkshakes are pretty damn awesome, too.
0: There are three of them, I think, in Western New York. When I looked at the map, that's what I saw. Yeah, three of them.
2: I think, let's say, I know there's
0: one. There could be more.
2: There's one on McKinley. I know there's one on Transit there by Lawson.
1: One on the Boulevard.
2: There's another one on Transit. There's more than that.
0: Okay. So that was one of the hacks. If you try it, let us know. You could always text us, 716-210-9797, or you could call 716-210-9797.
2: That's a very frugal hack.
0: It is.
1: Yes.
0: Right. You're looking for, you're just hungry, and you're like, I don't have anything.
1: And you're looking for all the cross stares from everybody working there and behind you.
0: I'll have all the toppings on the side. Or some rest.
2: Now, if you order the extra bun, are they going to be able to squish it like they normally do your... I mean, I don't know what it is, but every time they wrap it up in foil, and every time the bun just gets squished, it's still damn good, but it's like, how does a bun get so squished?
0: Does it bounce back?
2: Not really.
1: No, really.
0: One squished, it's kind of ruined.
2: It's still good, but it's just like it's not that picture.
0: But you've
2: perfect.
0: Got those 40 pounds of potatoes to make you feel better.
2: That could
0: about
2: be it.
0: Yeah.
1: Right.
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1: 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Taking a look at the text board, text line, I don't know what you want to call it, 716-210-9797. A lot of people texting in, and you can always call as well, but a lot of people texting in that there are A&Ws in the area, because we were just talking about burgers here on the Shred and Reagan Show. It seems there's one in Springville, which is pretty close. I didn't realize they were, like, expanding out again. Some people texting in, including Eric and Sherman. His friend's younger brother put a peanut up his nose at one point. Ah, boy, that's great stuff, great stuff. And then the kid ate it when it finally came out. Wonderful. Also, people enjoying hearing our very good, decent guy, Dion Dawkins there. He was just in 548, loves the snow cones idea. It's pretty cool. Yes, he does seem like just a decent dude. That's what Anna from Lackawanna was saying as well. Happy that he got the key to Buffalo. Just a decent guy. Remember that car show, his third annual, is coming up this Saturday. This Saturday, Eventbrite is where you go for tickets, whether it's admission or you're bringing in a car. Differing prices, but just check that. It may actually be sold out where you could get in much, much cheaper as well. All the proceeds benefit Dion's Dreamers as well. We get back to the Shred and Reagan Show here on 97 Rock, the voice of the Bills. Wednesday is tomorrow. Tuesday means looking for some deals in the want ads on the Shred and Reagan Show on 97 Rock.
0: You know, from time to time, we'll search all the want ads throughout Western New York, Facebook Marketplace, Craigslist, and we find things that people are selling throughout the area, and we thought, you know what? Let's see if there's some bargains out there. Let's see if there's a good deal. Let's get to the want ads. Missing Stella today because she is going to be at training camp. She's on her way over right now, so I believe she's got to pull in around sometime between 8 and 9. We'll check in with Stella, see what's going on at training camp. But this morning, we'll start off. First item in our want ads is goldfish. Somebody in Perry is selling for $50.
2: Goldfish, are you talking about like the snack cracker, or are you talking about the koi pond, or what are we? What kind of
0: actual goldfish? 1 year old, and it's only one.
1: A single goldfish.
0: That's it.
2: How big is it?
0: I
2: mean, is it in a little tiny tank, or has it got to go in a pond?
0: I don't know. It looks like it's probably about 2 inches, maybe 3 inches.
2: Okay.
0: Goldfish, 1 year old. Please send picture of your tank if interested.
2: Ooh. They want to make sure it goes to a good home.
0: Or they're just like into like tanks.
2: Tank. I was just going to put it in a glass and swallow it.
0: Oh, that's some good tank right there.
1: It's a goldfish. How much is a goldfish at a pet store?
0: We'll need at least a 50-gallon tank.
1: It's a dollar at the carnival.
0: Yeah.
2: Don't you just win them?
1: Right, $50.
0: So you will need to provide a 50-gallon tank for this guy. Also, you need to travel to me. So you got to drive to Perry.
1: To pick 50, up a goldfish. Yeah,
2: 50-gallon tank, that's got to be a bigger fish than an inch or two.
0: Expensive goldfish, real big tank. He's got a lot of things that you have to, hoops you have to jump through in order to get this. What does this goldfish do? Does it pop out crypto?
2: What's pop out gold?
0: What's it doing? Damn. All right, well, goldfish, right. $50, Perry. Good luck.
2: All right, I've got an ad that says, fishing tackle wanted, $500, Tonawanda. But the picture is like a picture of a very young Jesus.
0: Yeah.
2: Yeah, kind of a very pie-eyed, baby-faced Jesus.
0: Yeah, he's...
1: Does he like fishing?
2: He's got a beard, but it looks like he shouldn't.
0: Right. There's always that, there's different depictions of Jesus. Sometimes he looks like he's about ready to kick ass, like, where are those money changers? Mm-hmm. And then other times, he just wants to forgive everybody.
2: Yeah, this is forgiving Jesus.
0: Yeah, real
1: forgiving. This one just wants to be standing almost in a stream.
2: I'm not sure, maybe, or somehow this must be fishing tackle wanted Jesus. I'm not sure how these combine together.
1: But he doesn't have the bucket hat with the lures hanging off
2: of it. He does not. He just has a robe that has no lures on it, but, I mean, he didn't need it. The fish jumped to his hands, right?
1: Mm-hmm.
2: So I'm not sure if you've got a Jesus that can grab fish, and that would be great fishing tackle. But it says, check up in the attic, because I buy fishing stuff, newer or vintage, even antique. I buy rods, reels, and lures. Call Joe. But again, okay, there's no connection to the Jesus.
1: This dude's
2: fishing
1: connection or collection is going to be just as good as the bedpans. All these old reels that don't work.
2: Old lures.
1: All right, we're going to go to the toy section. This is the Ghostbusters Plasma series. Okay, it's from the, not the most recent movie, but the one before that, Afterlife, the one where they brought back Harold Ramis as like the CGI ghost. $60, Cheektowaga. It's the ghost Harold Ramis and his granddaughter. I can't remember what it was. Mint in box, brand new and factory sealed. I looked this up, and it is worth some money. Not because of an error in the packaging, but what it says on the product, on the box. The family that busts together. It says, I looked it up, it is not an error. It says, the family that busts together.
0: Oh, that's awesome.
1: Nobody reviewed that?
0: Nobody.
1: And they're selling it for $60. I saw it for going for like $250 online.
2: Wow, so it's a bargain.
1: Yeah, the family that busts together.
0: So where are they selling it?
1: This is Cheektowaga, $60. Sealed, everything. Just terrible. That is awful.
0: Teach your kid how to bust.
1: No.
2: Wait, isn't that an Olympic competition now?
1: Busting?
0: Busting.
2: Breaking, they call it.
0: Oh, God. That's hilarious.
1: Mm-hmm.
0: Hilarious product. And a bargain right now.
2: Yeah.
0: All right, next up, liquor cabinet, $50, Williamsville. All solid maple hardwood throughout. Comes with glasses and liquor inside. Very nice.
2: Oh, it comes with liquor inside.
1: Can you sell that?
2: Bunch of kids are coming over. Yeah, I'll take it.
1: We'll take yours.
2: Hey, kids, where are you going? You left the cabinet in the yard.
0: It's like, you know, because at one time, you know, you'd get one of those sets from Raymore and Flanagan, right? And you'd get the couch, or you'd get the
1: liquor,
0: table.
1: The cabinet?
0: And that little liquor cabinet would come along on wheels, right? You know? So, and it, you know, it had glasses, and you could put the little shaker in there and everything like that. That's what this looks like. And then, like, either the old lady or old man died, and they're like, what are we going to do with this damn thing? We don't need a liquor cabinet.
1: We're not this much of an alcoholic.
0: Right?
2: Does it show the liquor?
0: Yeah. It looked like vermouth, maybe a bottle of a mixer.
1: It's like our stuff our parents drank. That just sat there forever until there was a party.
0: But $50.
1: Schnapps. Garbage like that.
0: Yep. For an
1: Canadian
0: all maple
1: velvet. Yes. No, that's in there.
0: That's it. It's got to be. So, yeah.
2: Would my Ghostbusters characters look good on that?
0: I mean, you could put other stuff in there, too, if you wanted to. It's not bad. $50. Williamsville.
1: And the liquor. I mean, that's worth it for the liquor.
2: And the 25-year-old vermouth.
1: Right.
2: All right, I've got Mosquito Supervac, $75, Holland, New York, or make offer, call only, no text, old school. So I'm like, okay, this it's a backpack vacuum cleaner. I had to look it up because
1: like a Ghostbuster.
2: It does look like that. Yes, it's a backpack and mm-hmm. it's just a vacuum cleaner with on a backpack. It's nothing really to do with mosquitoes. Okay. I think that's just the brand name.
1: Oh,
2: I'm like, okay, what's this have to do with mosquitoes?
1: You'd have to have a massive infestation to need a vacuum to beat mosquitoes.
2: Yeah, you gotta just put it up in the air and suck them out. Right. I mean, so I looked it up online, and they just are
1: mosquitoes. Just the name.
2: Yes. Because I looked on the ad here. By the way, this one here, the backpack vacuum HEPA Super is $670.
1: Holy cow! What would you use it for?
2: It's
1: just a vacuum.
2: Yeah, and it's got attachments, so you can just walk around the house with it on your back and vacuum the rugs and stuff instead of having to run. You know, I mean, they do sell other versions of cordless vacuums today, but
1: I'm about to bust some dust.
2: It's basically a cordless vacuum. Okay. What it is.
0: You bust it all over the living room. I know. Look at how neat it is.
2: But it's only $70 considering they sell for $670 brand new.
0: All right.
1: It's pretty good. Not bad. All right. I have one of those little figurines, a Hummel figurine. $40. It's called Shining Light. Looks like it's in great condition. This is over, where is this? East Aurora, I believe. But just a small Hummel figure. Now, it looks like he's got a candle. But it also looks like this little baby kid is lighting a bowl or a bong or something.
2: I mean, you could certainly place a pipe in there. Yeah.
1: It totally looks like the dude is smoking something. This little kid.
0: That is
1: plenty. I would buy that for $40.
0: Yeah, that's not terrible.
2: Fire up.
1: Like, he's even huffing it in.
2: He is bent over like he's trying to suck the pipe.
1: Right. I love it.
2: All right.
0: Listed 2 days ago in Buffalo on Facebook Marketplace, Dubai chocolate bars. Pre-orders only. Dubai chocolate bars, taken orders, filled with pistachio cream and kanafa.
1: Okay.
0: And you see the chocolate bar there? Yeah,
1: neatly packaged like it's from a factory.
0: No. It's on a plate, cut up, hand cut up.
2: Oh,
0: coming from Dubai,
2: homemade.
0: I don't know.
1: It's like the chicken wing dip we had last week. Somebody's just making it at their house.
0: I know it. You ever see where they make? It's. I think that's what kanafa is. It's this.
1: It's the real thin, pastry stuff.
0: Yep. And what they do is like they were showing on TV. I was watching this program, and they have this blazing hot platter.
1: Yes.
0: And it's spinning. Mm-hmm. And the guy takes the dough and he circles it around.
1: Yep.
0: And then with his bare hands, he reaches in and grabs it. He's like, you got to figure he's got third degree burns and calluses.
1: Oh, yeah.
0: Because he's the master. He knows how to do it. But nobody else is going to lose his hand someday. So he just reaches onto this hot platter and he just pulls it off.
1: Then they pour the liquid sugar over it later.
0: Mm-hmm. Yeah.
1: This has got pistachio in it. You ever seen?
2: And kanafa. I thought kanafa was another term for like kush.
0: he got traded.
2: It's infused.
0: Kush. Tampa Bay Devil Rays.
1: I was going to say, you ever seen the amount of pistachio they use? Pistachio powder?
0: Uh-uh.
1: What's a bag of pistachios? Like $13 or whatever?
0: Right.
1: They'll take a 50-pound sack of pistachio and just dump. They have so much over there.
2: Shell and all?
0: Really? They don't know what to do with it.
1: No, it's just the powder.
2: Oh, okay.
1: They put it in everything. It's so cheap there.
0: It's road packing.
1: Right.
0: That's crazy. All right, so anyway, random candy bars not look like they're packaged. $5 in Buffalo. Good luck. Two more. What do we got?
2: This one actually looks pretty cool. This is an Elmo and Zoe kitty ride.
0: Ooh.
2: On Grand Island. They want $900. This is the kind of thing that you would see like, you might have seen in an old store.
1: Like outside?
2: Outside or in the hallway when you walk in there, the little kids' rides, you know. It costs 50 cents a ride. The car moves horizontally back and forth. Sound is characters talking traffic rules. So on one side, your kid sits. It's got a little steering wheel and some buttons and, of course, the coin thing. And on the other side, it's Elmo and Zoe, the characters, are sitting there. Made of steel as well or whatever. Very, very hard,
1: right.
2: not fuzzy and stuff like that. But it's one of those, like you see at Kmart or Hills or something like that.
1: $900?
2: $900.
1: Dad, a PS5 is $500.
2: But this, well, this is not a video game by any means.
1: No, it is not.
2: This is a moving mechanical thing.
1: So. How long will the kids be entertained by that?
2: It's more a novelty piece.
0: How tough is it when, like it lands at your door and the kids are like, we want to play on it. And so he plugs it in and nothing works.
1: Right.
0: He's like underneath chasing
1: bearings. It's just that slow.
0: He's like bearings, chasing wires.
1: Those were so boring when you were a kid.
0: Yeah. But you were excited to get on it, and then you went, oh, that's it.
1: Mm-hmm.
2: But it's a cool little collectible thing.
0: All right, very good. Sure.
1: All right, I have a modernist style mouth blown vase, artist signed, $55. It says my father had purchased examples of unique art glass years ago and has been stored away. I'm now cleaning out my mother's house.
2: You had me at mouth blown.
1: $55.
0: That's nice.
1: If I'm going to buy something that's $55 and mouth blown, it ain't going to be a vase.
0: Yay! And there you go to the want ads for another week. So, if you're going through Facebook Marketplace, we just did the want ads, and Jacka had the little boy who looks like he's holding something, like he's taking a bong hit. And we got this text, guys, that Hummel with the little boy, it looks like, or I guess he's supposed to be blowing bubbles. That's from Matt in Buffalo. So he's supposed to be blowing bubbles.
2: He's holding a candle.
0: Right.
2: He's holding a candle, but the way he's positioned, it looks like his one hand could have a bowl in it, and he's bent over trying to hit the pipe.
0: Really hard, too. You've got that one sound of the bong hit. If you look at this little kid, this looks like he's ready to hit the lighter. Like he's trying to get it lit. He's like, dang, keep flicking it. He's turning it upside down.
2: And then smoke bubbles come out of his mouth.
0: Yeah. Like he's ready for bed, and he's like, oh, one to just blast me into the pillow. So, yeah, that's pretty funny. Yeah, let's see if we can find some stuff. People are selling things. Let's find them. Craigslist Buffalo, Facebook Marketplace. Jack and Stella trolling, finding the stuff. If we're all ready and we're gathered around the microphones, let's get to it. Free sectional couch, Orchard Park, West Seneca. It is a brown sectional couch free, structurally sound, leathers peeled off.
1: Mm-hmm.
0: I have 10 really nice matching pillows and 2 new fitted sofa covers.
2: Leather is peeled off.
0: I'm going to tell you, there's some stuff that happened on those couches.
1: That is...
0: Right?
1: It's not even pictured inside.
0: Like, I'm going to guess this goes back
2: outside?
0: It's outside.
1: It's on the lawn.
0: Yeah, it's on the lawn.
20: 50 feet from the house.
2: Is it free?
0: It is free, but it's seen things.
2: Yeah.
0: Family gatherings, Thanksgiving, turkey spilled all over the place.
21: I want to dip my balls in!
0: Oh, you know that, too. There's been some serious naked ass on that couch at some point. Like, that has been
2: so
0: used.
2: So much that the leather
1: has been worn away.
20: The leather's gone.
2: The leather left.
0: It's like, it's like if they put a sectional inside of a prison. This is what happened to it over the years.
2: Yeah.
0: Yeah, I mean... West Seneca Orchard Park, it's out on the
1: free,
0: road.
1: Free, but that's too beat up even for a garage.
2: Plus, it's been rained on, and it's all
1: animals
2: kinds,
1: been in it.
2: That's all kinds of nasty.
0: That's insane. If that couch could talk, it'd be cutting his tongue out.
2: Well, I'll go to the opposite end. What I have here is a Pottery Barn speedboat double bed.
0: Oh.
2: Oh.
1: Just what every adult wants.
2: Yes. So it's $1,500, by the way.
1: Wow.
2: The bed is a double bed with a trundle underneath of the boat. So it has two storage drawers. It's in great condition. Has a few small dings in it, but otherwise it's in fantastic shape. Does not come with a mattress, located in Youngstown. It looks like a wooden boat, like a Chris-Craft or something. Yeah. I mean, if that's what you want, it's pretty nice.
0: I got a perfect idea for that. So you're lying in bed. It's for the adult who loves a little bit of yacht rock.
2: Ah. So you can get the boat rocking.
0: Right.
20: You can watch the new documentary.
1: Right.
2: There you go.
1: Right.
0: You crank up your realistic stereo.
1: Ooh, we're in for some high seas.
2: Yeah. One thing this boat doesn't have, like a lot of boats do, they've got those the things that you tie the ropes to.
1: Oh yeah. Can't wait to forehead off that while I'm sleeping in it.
2: Your bondage anchors aren't mounted on this thing, so
0: let me ask, is it structurally sound or is it missing a leg? That's all good.
2: Yeah, 1500.
1: All right, just in time for the holidays, if you got little kiddos that are into Legos, For $200 in Orchard Park, I have 425 Lego manuals.
2: Manuals.
1: This is a 40-pound tote full of Lego manuals.
2: No Legos.
1: Can be seen and picked up at my home. $200 your best offer. This is true. This is exactly what is at my house as well. The manuals, because once you put them together once, you take all the Legos apart and you throw them in a giant bin. You never keep them separate, but you hang on to the manuals just in case.
2: Because I want to put that ship together again.
1: Just in case. So you got this thing full of the manuals. Right. There's got to be another bucket just full of loose Legos.
20: For $200?
1: $200 for the manuals, which you can find online.
20: That's crazy.
0: What's the biggest problem? The fact that you mixed it all together? You should keep them separate.
1: Now
0: so
1: they're mixed up color, shape, sizes. Because the thing is, it's not all uniform pieces. Some of them are specially made
2: here,
1: for each
2: let's put it
1: Lego
2: this way.
1: Thing.
2: Yeah. Let's say you've got two big jigsaw puzzles and you decide to mix all the pieces together.
0: Oh, right. Yeah. That's
2: good luck
0: the
2: putting it back together again.
1: You know what I saw yesterday, just to brief digression, was that somebody online, they said, I never knew this, but they cut jigsaw puzzles the same. So you have one, okay, and Shred has one. They were cut the same. They are different pictures. So the person was piecing together different jigsaw puzzles. It was a train with horse legs.
20: Oh, my God, that's crazy.
1: They combined two different puzzles. It was hilarious.
20: That's awesome. Wow, I never knew that.
1: Now I want to go home
20: awesome.
1: And try it with any puzzle I have.
2: Let me know how that works out for you.
20: Idea though to like you could sell that on
1: really
20: Facebook
1: cool.
20: Marketplace.
1: Yeah.
20: I have an extra large wardrobe moving box for $20. It's an ideal option for moving, storing, or shipping. Excellent clean condition. The picture though, they got right from Lowe's, it looks like. Or I don't know, it looks a little goofy, like they photoshopped it.
2: It's a big box that it came in.
1: Literally, somebody is selling a box.
2: So I've got a bunch of these in my basement. Mm-hmm. I got a couple old TV boxes, if you're interested, styrofoam included.
1: Oh, you still got the styrofoam. Original?
2: Original, yes. So,
20: I thought it was like inside the box, the wardrobe, and then you have to take it out.
1: Oh, no, I think it's just the box.
2: Just a box.
20: You could go to BJ's. They got a lot of boxes out there. And you go to Sam's Club.
2: This is true, but this is a big one.
20: It is a pretty big Lowe's box. Yeah.
1: The problem with the big box is you fill it and then you go to lift it and you're like, oh my, why is this so big?
20: It all comes out from the bottom.
0: Yeah. I've got an OJ Simpson action Kenner board game.
2: Whoa.
0: $60 Amherst. And it's the C action football game with OJ Simpson's signature on it. And you can call or text, a unique game and a must true thing for a Bills fan.
1: I believe this is like the third or fourth OJ game, different OJ game we've had in one ads.
0: He's like Krusty the Clown. He just put his name on everything. He did not care. And you see the kids and they're looking at it. Wow, OJ's awesome. He must be a great dad and husband. Oh, boy.
2: So it's the C action one?
1: Yeah.
2: So it's just a board game and it's got a picture of OJ in a generic black jersey.
1: Yeah. Does he have the ski mask on, too?
2: No, he does not. It's definitely a younger OJ. Appears to be. It's from the 70s, so.
1: What does it do? Is it like a movie? It looks like it's got like a film strip or something with it.
2: Yeah, I don't know.
1: Who knows?
0: That's the question, right? I mean, you know, if you played that type of game, did it have the little vibrating board on it that you...
2: I think it's
1: beats
2: just,
1: me.
2: Yeah, I don't think it even is that high tech.
1: I think it's the idea of the game is just escape OJ.
2: Yeah. Does it come with a white Bronco?
1: Keep going.
0: No, you know what it is? So you've got, here's what it is. It's a projector. It's a little tiny plastic projector.
1: Okay.
0: And it's got a film strip on it.
1: See? Okay.
0: And I think you move the film strip and that, and then, you know, if you get a film strip, it's like, okay, so this is your sequence of plays. You put it in and you might score a couple of points.
1: They might overlap to see who... Okay.
0: That's it.
2: I used to have one of those games, too, where you would pick an offensive play and you'd put it on and somebody would pick a defensive play and you would, wherever they combine, that's where you're tackled.
0: Yeah. Right.
2: Boy, that was
0: look.
2: Before we had any kind of digital stuff.
1: Yeah.
0: And your little film strip, OJ's pissed because the quarterback sucks. It's like, come on. Can we get a better offense going here? All right, what do you got? Anyway, $60, Amber.
2: All right. Well, I've got a box of toilet paper rolls for crafts. Now, there's no toilet paper on these rolls. These are just dead rolls. So, you know, that, you know, when it's all done, you know that...
1: The last piece.
2: It's, and you're sitting there and there's none in reach. You could maybe use it as a horn, as a megaphone. I need toilet paper.
20: It's packaged very nicely.
2: Yes.
20: And they have it very organized.
2: So I don't know. I guess if you need them for making crafts, $9 for the box of 102.
20: Wow.
1: 102. Wow.
2: 100, yeah, they've been saving for a while.
1: Man.
2: Not sure what kind of germs live in there, but
0: yeah, that's the other thing, right?
1: Right.
0: Man, nobody washed their hands.
1: You don't go into that house. Yeah.
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0: 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You got the Shred and Reagan Show on a Tuesday morning. Tonight, for your Tuesday night, of course, we have another 97 Rock Bike Night back at Prohibition. Happens every Tuesday. Jixter is your host tonight. Michael Hund entertaining on stage. They are phenomenal musicians. Man, they just kill it for a couple hours. Everybody sings. Everybody plays. It's really very, very impressive. 97 Rock Bike Nights at Prohibition, right across from the stadium, of course. Right there on Southwestern, sponsored by Buffalo Barbecue Quest, the barbecue supply destination, and, of course, ourselves, 97 Rock. Every Tuesday night. We shall get back to the Shred and Reagan Show now. We are going to go to the Doobies first with Jeff Skunk Baxter, and then we'll hit up the news with some Johnny Depp and some other debauchery. Oh, yeah. It was that time. It's the Shred and Reagan Show on 97 Rock.
43: Jeff Skunk Baxter. How you doing, Jeff?
44: Well, thank you, sir. How are you?
43: Wonderful. So you got a brand new solo album. It only took you 900 years to come out with, right?
44: Roger that.
43: So why so long? The story we heard was somebody heard you singing My Old School, and they went, and I think it was a scratch vocal. I'm just going to play a little of you singing some live My Old School recently. A little taste.

0: Look at you wailing on that guitar, too. So was it this song that started the solo project?
1: Well, actually, the song that started the solo project was Apache, because I wanted to do an instrumental album. I hadn't really thought about doing vocals until I talked to, I talked to Mike McDonald and Johnny Lang and Clint Black. They were interested in participating, and because they're all great vocalists, that's kind of how all this got started. And I sang the song when I was in Steely Dan when we were playing live, and it just seemed like this might be a candidate for a little bit of energy injection. And we got a very nice letter from the Steely Dan fan club saying they liked this version better than the original.
2: Wow.
0: Yeah,
1: so
0: it moves.
1: Not to say that we're the smartest guys in the world, but I guess somebody likes it. And I wanted Steve Tyler to sing it, but when I sent it to Steve, he said, "Who's singing on this?" I said, "It's a scratch vocalist to give you an idea." So, "What the hell's the matter with you? Why don't you sing it?" I said, "I'm not a singer." He says, "You should sing this." I said, "Are you kidding me?" And he said, "No." I said, "Well, okay. Since you know more about this stuff than I do, I'll take a shot at it."
0: Nice. And so that made it onto the solo album. Here's another one. This is the one you were talking about. I think it's the Clint Black. And this is called Bad Move.

0: There we go.
1: So what was the goal in this? What were you trying to do on this album, Jeff?
2: Well, obviously I wanted to play songs and play music that I like. I've been a studio musician for almost 60 years, and I'm happy to play other people's stuff and make other people happy. But I wanted to try something on my own, and I hooked up with a very good friend of mine named C.J. Vanson, and together we kind of embarked on this project. The vocal stuff, the whole idea behind that was that if you want to sing on this record, you have to co-write with myself and my partner, C.J. Vanson, and who's an incredible musician in his own right, and that you have to do something that is out of your wheelhouse, very different than you've ever done before. And you listen to Bad Move, and that's Clint Black, but it's not Clint Black the country singer. It's Clint Black, the multifaceted, extremely talented musician. Nice. He actually came up with that guitar riff at the beginning of the song, which is so off the wall. He's a big Steely Dan fan. So I guess he got inspired.
0: Wow.
2: And the same thing with Johnny Lang and Mike McDonald. Do something that you've never done before.
1: Isn't part of it, though, that you've got to still sound, you know, I mean, you go along in years and the fingers don't move as fast and the vocals don't hit the certain range. A little bit about trying to get a really good sound out of that as well?
2: Well, I don't know. Michael's voice on this record is exquisite. And Johnny Lang's voice is amazing. The style that he sings in. And Clint Black, who has a tremendous voice anyway, adapted that to do something, again, very different. So, I don't know, probably the weakest vocal link on the record is me. Singing my old school.
1: Well, here's my old school. This is a little bit of Jeff singing.
2: We got a nice letter from the Steely Dan fan club, said that they like this one more than the original. So I guess maybe at least I accomplished something. Maybe Steve Tyler was right.
1: Yeah.

0: I'll tell you this, it moves.
1: And it's quite the band you put together, too. It sounds great.
2: Well, thank you. The band that we have now, on, we've been out touring for about a week, and we got about another week to go. It's been phenomenally fun, and people seem to really like it. Yeah, you never know. So I'm extremely pleased about the reception, and I'm looking forward to doing more shows. We'll do some on the West Coast, probably go over to Japan early August, and just stay out and play.
0: Jeff Baxter's on with us. It's the Shred Rangin' Show here at 97 Rock. I want to ask you about some of the stuff that you did for Steely Dan, and the solo you did on Ricky Don't Lose That Number is just still amazing. I just want to play a little bit.

0: were so picky about their stuff. How did that come about? Was there a lot of practice? Did it flow out? How'd that come about for you?
1: Actually, I kind of composed it. I think that a good guitar solo should be a composition within a composition. And sometimes you just go at it. It's like when I was doing Hot Stuff for Donna Summer or even My Old School, the original. You just go at it. But this one I thought about because I wanted to compose it.
2: So I was just wondering, too, you know, when you hear, we've heard these songs on the radio so many times. When you hear these songs, I mean, does it take you back to the recording session? Do you think about when

0: I remember getting a call from Giorgio Moroder saying that I'm doing this artist named Donna Summer. I said, what kind of music is it? Well, it's a disco record. I said, well, because I had been doing tons of disco sessions and I just was not into it. So I said, call Jay Green, who was also a brilliant first call studio guitar player. And Jay told Giorgio, call Skunk back. So I said, okay, I'll do it on one condition, that I can play whatever I want. And he said, sure, absolutely. So I went in. I was in a hurry, so I stopped by Guitar Center, bought a Burns Bison Jr. guitar out of a box, said, buy me $25. Grabbed it, six-pack of Bud, Fender Deluxe Reverb, went down to Rusk Studios and set up, and we went, did Hot Stuff and a bunch of other stuff, and then did Bad Girls. And that's the first record with a guitar synthesizer as a solo instrument.
1: Wow.
0: So Giorgio was really open to all kinds of ideas. And again, my job as a studio rat is to go in there and do the best I can to fulfill what is the producer and the artist want. So they were pretty happy with that one.
1: That's awesome. Hey, I wanted to ask you real quick, too. I saw a story recently, and I want to see if it's true. When you were in high school, you're working at a record shop in Manhattan, and Jimi Hendrix came in, and you end up playing with him?
0: Well, I was actually working in a music store at Jimmy's Music Shop on 48th Street, across the street from Manny's. And Jimmy James, from Jimmy James and the Blue Flame, came in and needed a I traded him a guitar. Got Doc 3 weeks pay for it because the guitar he gave me was not worth anything. But, he was a nice guy. And what the heck, I was building and designing guitars at the time anyway. And I just went down, he invited me down to come and see him play. And the bass player was a little late, so just sat in and did a couple tunes. And it was delightful. We became friends after that.
1: Wow.
2: Nice.
1: Wow.
2: Speed of Heat is the solo album that's coming out from Jeff Skunk Baxter. Hopefully we'll see you on a tour at some point here in Western New York. Otherwise, Jeff, great talking to you. Thanks for coming on the show.
0: Okay. Take care.
2: All right. So let's start off news of the day today first with the insanity, which is the Johnny Depp trial. So that's going on. Well, yesterday, a forensic psychologist testified that Amber Heard suffers from borderline personality disorder. Now, keep in mind, this forensic psychologist, I believe, was hired by Johnny Depp. So, it's it's almost not trustworthy, for God's sakes. But anyway, here's Dr. Shannon Curry.
3: We spent 12 hours directly with one another. One of the primary things I learned was that she had a very sophisticated way of minimizing any personal problems, externalization of blame, tending to have a lot of inner hostility that is attempted to be controlled. There can be actually a lot of cruelty, usually with people who are less powerful. They can react violently, they can react aggressively, they will often physically prevent their partner from trying to leave. Sometimes they act in a kind of a girlish way to be cute and to engender attention, but they can be actually very, very destructive. But mostly, we call this administrative violence. So essentially, this is saying that they'll make threats using the legal system. So they might say that they are going to file a restraining order or claim abuse. That person goes from being idealized, the perfect person, to dumpster.
2: Ooh. Now,
4: dumpster?
2: You should know that Dr. Curry testified that she was initially hired by Depp's lawyers to review the cases between the two. But then the psychology expert revealed that her role would shift several months later when she was asked to provide a psychological evaluation of Heard. So it sounds to me like it's not just, well, this is coming from Johnny Depp's people. Anyway. Whatever that is, that's not a great thing to hear.
4: How do they know when this trial is over? When one person has just been smeared so much they give up?
1: I can't believe it's still going on.
4: I know. All they're doing is just trash talking each other the whole way down.
1: Right. Well, let me hire a witness to come trash you some more.
4: Yeah. Right.
2: It's almost as if they should have just, right, split up whatever they had.
4: Like, as a judge, how would you figure this out?
2: And call it a day.
1: So, the judge figured it out a long time ago. Just sitting there waiting for

0: him to get done.
1: Yeah. So this is one of Amber Heard's lawyers objecting to his own line of questioning during the trial yesterday. The chuckle you hear is Johnny Depp. In yesterday's Johnny Depp trial, I guess he even said that hearsay was one of this guy's favorite words. And he cut Johnny off several times with it.
2: You didn't know what could cause damage to Mr. Depp's hand while you were there on March 8th, correct?
3: Dr. Kipper told me he sustained an injury on one of his fingers.
2: Well, objection, hearsay.
4: Wait, you asked the question. Next question.
2: Okay, you said he sustained an injury to his finger.
3: Yes.
1: Okay. So Amber Heard's got some problems. No doubt she's got some problems.
0: Her first problem was getting with Johnny Depp.
1: Yeah. And so, you know, there's Johnny Depp, and he's got his own problems up on the stand. But after finding out that you may have borderline personality disorder, and now your lawyer doesn't know what he's objecting to, that's a bad day in court. No doubt. Bad day in court. Yeah. They really probably should have just called it a day. Split your stuff and go away. It's usually the best, especially if
0: you're... Isn't there a prenup in these things?
1: You're famous. You know, you kind of want this stuff to go away as quickly as possible. I don't know if you just sort of get, you know, all locked in your moment and you're saying to yourself, they're not going to besmirch me.
0: I'm going to fight it.
1: I'm going to fight. And I got to figure that a good lawyer would go, it is not worth it. No, you don't understand. I got to fix my rights from wrongs. I'm not going to be getting any movies. And they probably said, you've got millions of dollars. You don't need any more movies. He's like, I know, but it's the principle of the thing.
0: And the more of this that gets exposed, the less movies you're going to get in the future.
1: Right. You're not, even if you're right, you're wrong. And those are the most frustrating moments in your life. When you know you're right, you are right, and you're still wrong. Nothing you can do about it. The Bill and Ted Circle K is closing.
0: Oh, really? The one from the movie?
1: Yep. 1989, Bill and Ted's Excellent Adventure. Even though the movie was set in California, the Circle K in the movie is located in Tempe, Arizona.
5: Excellent!
1: Yep. So,
6: but it's closing. That's bad.
1: Yeah.
5: Lucas.
1: Yeah. It's never good. It's never.
7: Okay. The lady in that car over there said that Marco Polo was in the year 1275. So it's not just a water sport. I knew it.
1: All right. So there they are at the Circle K. Anyway, that is closing up. Some movie reminders for tonight. Sketchbook on Disney Plus, an instructional documentary where you'll get to learn how to draw different classic Disney characters in each episode.
0: I did that at Disney World.
1: What?
0: That was one of the little things you could do. You could go into when you're looking at the animation at that, you know, where all the things were done, and they've got the sound effects room and all that stuff. But they have a little class you can take. It's what, maybe a half hour, 40 minutes where you go in, and it's air conditioned. You go in and you learn how to draw Mickey Mouse. They teach you how to do it. And y'all do it, and then you take it home.
6: Does it come out okay?
0: Yeah. They show you the secrets, and then I think we bought some coffee mugs and they had like the sketching of each of a bunch of characters as souvenirs.
1: Be funny if the instructor's a drunk. Just a miserable drunk. He's in there. He's like, what are you doing? You call that drawing? You hack. Hack! Throws a beer bottle across the room.
6: They can't fire me. I know things about Walt.
0: That would be so on like Disney
6: just
0: World.
6: Stick him right in there. Nobody's going to see him. Just let him teach the class.
1: Yeah, I know stuff about Walt. I know what Walt did. What did Walt do? You can't handle what Walt did.
0: No, everybody's happy at Disney World.
1: Yeah, well, not lately. The Mystery of Marilyn Monroe, the Unheard Tapes on Netflix tonight. Is there a mystery with Marilyn Monroe that we don't know about?
6: Don't think so.
1: Maybe the JFK stuff, probably. Like, that's kind of a mystery still. Did she go into the secret tunnels at the White House?
0: Oh, there were secret tunnels.
1: They brought her in and brought her back out. I mean, maybe.
6: Is it her calling him, the JFK? That might be interesting.
1: Yeah. Well, that's all we know are the unheard tapes. That's tonight on Netflix.
6: It's just her ordering takeout.
1: In a breathy voice.
6: Right.
0: Now, this isn't like a special time or anything, right? It opens up on Netflix and you watch it whenever, right?
1: Mm-hmm.
0: Okay.
1: Yeah, and I would think that, I'm trying to think of what type of takeout she'd order in the late 1950s, early 1960s.
6: Ooh.
1: Right?
6: A hamburger.
0: Yes. They had McDonald's.
6: That's true.
1: Can I get a pickle with that? You know?
6: That's going to charge you an extra half penny.
1: and a large fry. We don't make large fries. It's just one size. Okay. And a Coke. I want a big Coke. So anyway, that happened.
0: I don't think they had drive-thrus, though, did they? I think maybe they had drive-ins.
1: The drive-ins,
0: yeah. Yeah, where you would go and park, right. And they'd come out there with on roller skates and put the tray on your window.
1: Sure. Most of our view of that time was, you know, from watching Happy Days.
0: That's
1: pretty much it. But we think that's what happened. You pull in, and then they'd put the tray on the in your old 1956 Bel Air, and then you'd be able to lunch down, and then out the door you go. And everything looked like a spaceship or had a spaceship-like theme. It's a big thing. The Masked Singer, 8 o'clock tonight on Fox, and Watch What Happens Live, 10 o'clock on Bravo. So that's what's on TV tonight. All right. Well, let's continue. So Megan Fox and Machine Gun Kelly apparently have been drinking each other's blood in rituals.
0: Blah.
1: In an interview in Glamour UK, Megan said, "It's just a few drops, but yes, we do consume each other's blood on a regular basis for ritual purposes only." I got to figure, if you're dating someone and you're into each other's weirdness, it would be cool to drink each other's blood. I mean, you'd have to be at that point where you're sort of into each other's weirdness.
0: Mm-hmm.
1: Whereas
0: that has to be part of your weirdness, I guess.
1: Right. Like you're sort of into that. Like, you know, you're both different and you're like, you know, somebody's got to bring it up one day. Or it's like on the first date. You want to drink each other's blood? And you're like, oh, yeah.
6: You want to go for dinner? I don't know. I was thinking drinking blood.
0: How about a little urine shooter after that?
1: Yeah. And their eyes.
0: A urine chaser.
1: And their eyes light up. They're like, urine chaser. I've worked my whole life to get to this point. You're into it? And they're like, oh, yeah. That's a keeper. That is a keeper right there.
0: Yeah, if that's what you're into.
1: So Megan said, it's just a few drops.
0: Megan said,
1: We do that.
0: The guy's a freak.
1: Okay. But she does tarot card reading, and she's into astrology and does metaphysical practices and meditations. So when there's a full moon, she does a special ritual, and that's where the blood comes in. And she goes, when I do it, it's a passage, or it's used for a reason, and it is controlled where it's like, let's shed a few drops and each drink it. She said he's much more haphazard and hectic and chaotic. While he's just willing to cut the chest open and broken glass or whatever, and he's like, take my soul. She's met her match, apparently.
0: Mm.
1: She's like, let's do a controlled bleeding. And he's like, hold on a second, where's some broken glass? There you go.
0: That's just not controlled.
6: Tearing into a vein.
0: Yeah, okay.
1: He's like, no! How much you want?
6: You can just prick your finger.
1: He's filling up a growler jug. She's like, whoa, whoa, whoa.
6: I'm getting lightheaded.
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6: 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You got the Shred and Reagan Show here a couple minutes, about 5 minutes before 9 on this Tuesday morning. 716-210-9797 is always the number you can call or text. 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I'm Jack with you on 97 Rock, local radio made here in Buffalo, the voice of the Bills. Before we get back to the Shred and Reagan Show, obviously, we have a little bit of business to take care of.
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6: 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And our Employee of the Day today is Wayne Bernard Jr. from Cheektowaga. Wayne did not answer his phone. I'd left him a message. I will call him back in a little bit. Wayne is living the good life. Hell, he might be sleeping in. He's retired, which is awesome because he's got plenty of hobbies to take up his time. Woodworking, loves football and hockey, toy trains, racing stock cars at Lancaster Speedway for a decade and a half. He's a busy guy for being a retired guy. We wanted to give shout-outs to his daughter, Shelby. I wanted to ask him about that. I bet you $100. It's the Mustang. His daughter, Shelby. Girlfriend Jessica and all the racers over at Lancaster Speedway, all going out to you guys. Those are his shout-outs, but we'll catch up with Wayne here in just a little bit. Wayne Bernard Jr. from Cheektowaga, our Employee of the Day. 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All those workforce perks will be delivered to Wayne, courtesy of Foxy Delivery, the quickest service in town. We want you to be our next Employee of the Day, as I always tell you. Want to talk to you, want to get you on the air, see what you're all about. You know, there's a couple hundred thousand of us around here. Maybe, actually, no, it's closer to like a million, something like that, in the listening area. 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Employee of the Day, go to 97rock.com. Getting back to Shred and Reagan Show, also introducing themselves. Introduce yourself. We are going to go back to what used to be a staple on the show, a benchmark. Really don't play it all that often anymore. You'll get the gist of it real quick. And then back to the want ads. We're going to go, F you or both, we're going to go to Beefaroo. It's the Shred and Reagan Show on 97 Rock.
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13: I am not familiar with Beefaroo. I didn't spend a lot of time in Rockford. If I did, it was usually for a concert, and I kind of came and went.
8: This sounds like something, actually, the name of the restaurant sounds like something you'd find at UrbanDictionary.com.
13: Yeah, Beefaroo.
8: The old Chicago Beefaroo. All right, 716-210-9797. Let's start off with Eric, who is driving to work this morning, Sardinia. Hey, Eric, good morning. What's up?
14: Hey, good morning, guys.
8: Morning. So when the bunny showed up, where did the chocolate come from? Do you remember?
3: No, I'm sorry.
8: It's like same thing, right?
13: Too long ago, man. It was just a bunny.
8: Yeah. I'm trying to remember where, you know, where ours came from. And I think it was just like store-bought, right? It was whatever was the national brand at the time.
3: Right.
8: All right.
13: Yeah, let's they don't really put their logos on the bunny themselves. Maybe they should.
8: Yeah.
13: Kind of like, you know.
3: Correct.
13: Kind of blaze it on there. All right, well, what do we have for our friend Eric here?
8: So we have the Olive Burger. The Olive Burger, something that you'd find at Beefaroo, something at UrbanDictionary.com, or is it both?
3: I'd say both.
13: All right, both would be...
15: It's rotten!
13: Oh, man. No, it's food only. Sorry about that, Eric.
8: Take care, Eric.
3: Thank you.
13: All right, the Olive Burger is a quarter-pound burger served on a sesame seed bun with Swiss cheese, mayo, and green olives.
8: The Olive Burger.
13: Olive Burger.
8: That's it. That's all you
13: need.
8: That's
13: it, yeah.
8: All right,
16: that'll be F-U or Bull. Please call ahead.
8: Michael in Buffalo. He worked overnight.
17: Yes.
8: Ready for the day. Michael, what's up?
17: Nothing much.
13: Are you ready for Easter?
17: Yes, sir.
8: Yeah.
13: You know, the good news is it's going to be a beautiful day. Easter Sunday, they're talking about sunshine, 62 degrees.
8: Look at that.
13: That's going to be nice.
8: Yeah, it's nice.
13: Good for the kids if they've got to do the Easter egg hunt outside. Mm-hmm. But might still be a little soggy, but should be good. All right, well, for you, we're going to give you the Illinois Walrus Bang. The Illinois Walrus Bang. Is that something on the menu, an Illinois-based beefaroo? Is it something in Urban Dictionary, or is it both?
17: I think the restaurant.
13: You going restaurant only on this one? All right.
17: Yes.
13: Well, that would be...
15: It's rotten!
13: No, actually, there is nothing on the menu at Beefaroo called the Illinois Walrus Bang.
8: Damn.
13: It's Urban Dictionary only on this one. Sorry about that.
8: Take care, Michael.
17: All right, thank you.
13: Okay. Yeah.
8: If you're both is unforgiving, but here's what the Illinois Walrus Bang is. It's the act... If you go to UrbanDictionary.com, type it in. The walrus bang is the act of shoving three in each nostril of a person, usually performed during a threesome. The one getting the can also have a harpoon shoved in there during
18: giggity, giggity, giggity
8: to make the experience more exhilarating. The one being
18: giggity, giggity, giggity
8: is also encouraged to bark like a walrus.
19: Sputter?
8: Yeah. Everything sounded good until the harpoon. You gotta talk to all your partners in that one.
13: The Illinois Walrus Bang.
8: Yeah.
13: Walrus not exactly native to Illinois.
8: Everybody's like,
13: way.
8: I am all down with all this except and no harpoon. All right, Billy's next.
16: All right, that'll be FU or Bull. Please call ahead.
8: So Billy's in Black Rock hanging out this morning. Billy, what's up?
20: How you doing, fellas?
8: You got a favorite chocolate joint?
20: I'm originally from South Buffalo, so I follow what that lady said. Jesus, it was on Abbott Road.
8: Was that Mike's?
13: No, that was on Clinton.
8: Oh, that was the one
20: no.
8: on Clinton. Oh, Park Edge?
20: Yeah, I think that's it.
8: Okay. All right, so everybody's
20: this
8: got a favorite.
20: This was a long time ago.
8: All right. It was.
20: I'm old.
8: We're with you, Billy. All right, so if you're ready, here it is. The restaurant is the Beefaroo. The item that we have for your game this morning is the beef and cheese. So the beef and cheese, is it something that you get at Beefaroo, Urban Dictionary, or both?
20: It definitely sounds like a menu item, so I got to go. But then again, you never know at Urban Dictionary.
13: That's
20: they
13: right.
20: almost
13: what
20: come
13: think?
20: Up with everything, so I'm going to have to go with both.
13: Going with both on this one. Yes. Both would be...
19: ... Yum!
13: Yeah! All right, Billy.
8: Yeah. That's how you do it.
13: Yeah, Billy, congratulations.
20: So
13: hold on the line here. We'll run through this for you. If you order the beef and cheese at Beefaroo, you're going to get a sandwich served on a sesame seed bun with your choice of cheese, obviously, with beef and your choice of cheese.
8: Now, Billy, if you got something planned with a couple of kinky lunatics this weekend, here's what you might try. The beef and cheese is when your partner is and you.
2: Wow!
8: Into their hand. They then rub it all over your.
21: These nuts!
8: And you.
21: I wanna dip my balls in it!
8: While they act like they're shocked.
22: Did I do that?
8: That's the beef and cheese.
13: All right.
8: Right? That can be done. That can be done. No harpoons either, which I think is also positive.
13: It's always a positive.
8: Yeah. All right, Amanda's the last one.
16: All right, that'll be F you or ball. Please call ahead.
8: About time you called, Amanda. What's up?
23: Hey.
8: So, got a favorite chocolate joint? You're up in the Falls, right?
23: Yep. Niagara chocolate, usually.
8: Yeah. All right. Can't beat that. All right, if you're ready, here's your item.
13: All right, Amanda, we're going to give you the ultimate chicken. Ultimate chicken, is that something on the menu at Beefaroo? Is it in the Urban Dictionary, or is it both?
23: I'll say both.
13: Both would be...
2: Dot, dot, dot.
13: Yes, indeed. All right. On the menu at Beefaroo, the ultimate chicken is a chicken sandwich served on a sesame seed bun with American cheese, bacon, mayo, barbecue sauce, and lettuce.
8: Nice. Amanda, hold on the line. We'll give you prizes, okay?
23: Great, thanks.
13: All right. Now the definition from the Urban Dictionary.
8: All right. So the ultimate chicken, if you're going to try it this weekend, it's when two guys each take one dose of Viagra, and once fully... sprint at one another while reading a book... If a competitor strays away from the path, the one who strays loses. That's the ultimate chicken. You Viagra up, and then you sprint at each other. And whoever... Yep. And whoever goes, duh, flinches.
13: But you got to do it while reading a book.
8: Yeah. They are the ultimate chicken.
13: That's the tough part right there.
8: It is.
13: Right. I'm not sure where that reading a book part comes into play.
8: I think it's sort of a distraction, maybe.
13: Okay.
8: You know, and you've got that distraction, and at that point, you got the book in front of you, then okay. Bam. There it is. The Beefaroo at Urban Dictionary and F you or Bolt this morning. By the way.
16: All right, that'll be F you or Bolt. Please call ahead.
8: Well, we're bringing up the Urban Dictionary for a moment. Our bracket contest on Urban Dictionary terms up at 97rock.com. The Buffalo hand warmer taking on the concrete mixer. Earlier, it was tied. Buffalo hand warmer tied with the concrete mixer. Now it looks like Buffalo hand warmer is getting a little bit of an edge. It's sneaking past the concrete mixer. But we need your help this morning before 9:30 when we wrap up and declare a champion. Well, one of the things going on this morning, so Shred's off. He'll be back tomorrow. But we wanted to get to the want ads. We just had a flip it. Andrew was on a little bit earlier this morning. But we figured we'd do the want ads. And if you listen at this time, you've never heard it before. The idea behind the want ads is people sell a lot of stuff in Western New York. They'll go to Craigslist. They'll go to Facebook Marketplace. And they'll try to sell stuff. And some of it just cracks us up. We're like, who the hell's selling this? Also, who the hell's buying this stuff? So we figured, let's have some fun with it. And who knows, maybe you got a Christmas present in there somewhere. So let's get to the want ads. All right, let's start off first with phone $100.
6: All right, a phone, a cell phone.
8: Yeah, it's a TCL flip phone, brand new.
6: Flip phone.
8: Yeah, it's a flip
24: phone.
8: And
24: it's brand new? Okay.
6: A flip phone.
24: Are they showing you that it does turn on?
8: Yeah.
24: Or is that just like a sticker that makes it look like it's turned
8: right.
24: on?
8: My guess is most of the memory used to turn it on. And this little hello screen after that. I don't think you're going to be able to do
6: it.
8: It
6: just dies.
8: You know what, though? But there's a trend. More and more people are saying, you know, you should just get a flip phone. This way you don't find yourself doom scrolling or just scrolling on your phone all day, wasting time.
6: Oh, mm-hmm.
8: There's no scrolling on this phone.
24: There isn't.
8: You
24: no.
8: may not be able to reach 911 on this phone.
24: It's going to take you, I'm going to lose my, what is it? My train of thought by the time I finally get it in the web browser.
6: It's probably one of those things where you have to text or you have to hit the number three times.
24: Yeah, and
6: get
24: I got
6: to
24: hit four times
6: too.
24: For S.
6: Oh, no.
8: You're looking for Instagram and it just blows up. Anyway, this phone, a TCL flip phone, $100 on sale now.
6: Junk. All right, I got some free stuff here because, you know, it is the time of the season.
0: It's the most wonderful time of the year.
6: It's back. No. We got free. We got 6 hand towels, a cute light-up snowman for indoor use. You must pick them up. They're all free. And what is the first towel? The little red truck with the tree in the back.
8: No.
6: No, it's back.
8: Just in time for No Nut November.
6: Exactly.
8: That's nice. So it's got the little tree.
6: Yeah, remember? That's the one that was like going viral last year. Oh, yeah. It is everywhere in the wine ads right now.
8: So there's this little truck, and Jack had pointed out to us, I think last year, right? It was a truck.
6: Mm-hmm.
8: And this tree sticking out of it.
6: Yep.
8: And you're like, you'll start seeing it everywhere. And we're like, get out of here.
6: Everywhere.
24: We'll have it in the office because I do have it.
8: I get home. My wife's got a pillow. And I'm looking at the pillow. I've looked at that pillow 1,000 times. And I went, it's the damn truck with the little tree sticking out of it.
24: I noticed, too, after that was pointed out, they have that for every holiday. So, like, for
6: the truck?
24: For Easter, it's like a blue truck with carrots in the back.
6: Oh,
24: and then, like, for Halloween, it's like a red truck with pumpkins in the back. Like, Dollar Tree goes crazy for that stuff. Yeah.
6: Oh, red truck.
0: Will be glowing when loved ones are near.
6: Damn truck.
24: I have a car buddy to go with the winter decorations because it's
0: the most wonderful time.
24: It's a reindeer. It's a car buddy that plugs into your car. $10 in Lindenville. It's just,
6: it's like
24: an inflatable. I don't know. I think if maybe we had carpool lanes, you could put
6: it
24: in the
6: legal?
24: Carpool lane.
6: To have an inflatable in your front seat?
24: No, I don't think
6: what,
24: so.
6: What if you're
24: I
6: driving with the
24: so
6: windows
24: distracting.
6: Down and it's just blowing around in the car?
24: Because now
6: you've got
24: to keep it blown up, so there's something that has to be plugged into it.
6: Mm-hmm.
24: And I'm just imagining that loud air noise that it makes.
6: That fan
24: and then it starts,
6: going.
24: You put the window down, now it starts like blowing around.
8: Let me ask you something. If I'm drunk, can the car buddy talk to the cop? If I could switch him
6: to
8: the...
6: can it drive?
8: If I could
24: you're
8: going
24: to have to go over to my
6: passenger side. It's like airplane when the inflatable co-pilot goes. Yeah.
8: No, car buddy was driving, man. I don't know what
6: not me.
8: Hanging sconce ceiling lights 2. This is in Buffalo. And it's on Facebook Marketplace.
6: Okay.
8: Length is adjustable, although one seems to be stuck. Previously hung in our kitchen, see photo. And it's a picture of mother and daughter, big dinner party of some
6: quite
8: sort.
6: Nice spread there.
8: Nice spread.
6: Why that picture?
8: I'm
6: you
8: not
6: can't take another picture of the sconces? Why is the family in that?
8: Right.
6: It makes it feel weird.
8: It does.
6: Like it's one of those things you would see on TV. They're like, then they met a tragic end. And that would be the
24: the picture goes black and white.
6: That would be the picture that Keith Morrison is talking over.
24: It gets distorted.
6: It turns sideways, goes black and white, and breaks in half.
24: This was the final night.
6: Right.
8: You can see the French doors in the background leading out to like the backyard.
6: You can see somebody looking in those French doors.
24: Yeah.
8: They didn't notice the guy with the knife.
6: They didn't notice.
8: Jesus. Yeah, so the sconces worked, previously hung in kitchen. They were working fine when uninstalled. If they no longer work, I will take them back.
6: So they're not even there anymore?
8: No, they're off. And then you might be looking at the food going, you're going to throw in those nachos? Because they look pretty damn good. All right, anyway, so $15 for the sconces.
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6: 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You bend them, we mend them. It is the Shred and Reagan Show for you on this Tuesday. Man, it is September already. Unbelievable. 716-210-9797, always the number to call or text. I am Jack with you, taking you up until 10 o'clock where we get to your 10 a.m. commercial-free jump start, but we still got some Shred and Reagan Show to go here. Where are we going to go? Oh, we're going to go to Atlanta for a stripper horse house. You heard me right. Then we're going to bedazzle some steering wheels because that sounds safe. It is the Shred and Reagan Show on 97 Rock.
8: One of the recurring nightmares I have of The Simpsons and when the Carneys squatted in the Simpson house. Remember that episode? This is where we learned, by the way, about the Carney Code.
13: That's right.
21: That's weird. The key doesn't fit.
22: Hey, someone's boarded up our windows.
30: Check this out.
22: What's going on?
21: Cooter! What have you done to our house?
31: It's ours now. Tell us where the extra sheets are and get off our property.
30: They're squatting in our house.
21: You can't do this to me. What about the Carney Code?
8: The greatest episodes. So the Carneys take over the Simpson house. They squat there, and they can't get in. They kept throwing all of the family photographs on the fire that they built in the living room. Just an absolute mess. And the thinking is that some of the renters' rights laws were tightened during the pandemic. And sometimes they go too far. Renters deserve all the rights. There's no doubt about it. It is not fun to be living under a landlord. And but then, you know, the pendulum swings too far sometimes. And so now it seems, you know, in some places, squatters get to call the shots. Get out of my house. Nope, I'm protected.
13: Now, they're not renters, though.
8: No, at that point,
13: they're talking about
8: paying
13: renter protection. They're not renters.
8: No, at some point, there's no more renting going on. In this case, in Atlanta, Georgia, there were a group of businesses, Wall Street firms, hedge funds that bought up, and they've been buying up, and it's really annoying, buying up a lot of properties and then renting them back to people. So the American dream of actually being able to buy affordable housing is just going out the window because Wall Street went, hey, we can make some profit off this. It's brutal. So in one of those places, People just took over the house. And the neighborhood said, we'll contact the owner. They're like, good luck trying to figure out who the owner of this thing is. And so a couple of guys have been squatting in this house. And then it started getting loud. Parties in the middle of the night. Gunshots in the middle of the night. And then strippers. And then they began to realize that the house wasn't just being squatted upon, but that they actually turned it into a weekend strip club.
13: Wow.
6: Nice. That's...
8: Right?
6: All right.
8: That's pretty insane. So here's the story from TV. They did a TV story about it. And you're going to hear a neighbor talking about the squatters, as well as the captain of the police department talking about charges.
0: It was always something going on in that house. A lot of partying. They had an illegal strip club on the weekends. They would get live horses. One day they had live horses.
5: All these individuals were charged with various felony crimes.
8: Now, there's a lot to unpack on that one. There's incredible amounts. So we're going to take it slowly, step by step. Let's go back for a moment. Squatting in the house, a couple of guys, and then it starts to go off the rails.
0: It was always something going on in that house. A lot of partying. They had an illegal strip club on the weekends.
8: Damn. Illegal strip club. Like, I got to figure that at first it was, you're squatting in the property, life is good, and then somebody was like, well, the owner's got a pretty decent sound system. Next thing you know, they're going to the basement, ripping out one of the support posts, turning into a stripper pole.
13: We just got to spray paint it gold.
6: Exactly. Yep. It's only 4 feet high, but don't worry about it.
8: Yeah, there's suddenly a big dip in the kitchen. Shut up. Okay, so now it's a strip club. But even after...
6: But just on the weekends.
8: It's on the weekends. It's true. It's true.
13: By the way, if you own the house... It would still be illegal to run a strip club on the weekends there.
8: Right. That's true. You're right.
6: That would be if you were worried about zoning.
13: Yes.
6: I don't think they're worried about that here.
8: Can you imagine the parking? Just picture the neighborhood.
6: Park on the front lawn. Who cares?
13: I don't care.
8: God, that's true.
13: If they dig it up, I won't have to mow it.
8: It looks like a Bills game on Sunday. Just every slot, every conceivable little square, rectangle taken. All right, so now it's a strip club, and I got to figure people show up. So now they're...
13: We've turned your den into the champagne room.
8: Right, right. Meanwhile, we don't know who the owners are, whether it's corporate owners or whether just some poor family, you know, has some six and six situation going on where they're back in Buffalo or God knows where.
6: This means there's electricity going to this house still,
8: yeah,
6: right?
8: Right.
6: Okay.
8: It's a really good point. Yeah, there's electricity to the house, which means somebody owns it.
13: Yeah, when'd you shut it off?
8: Yeah.
6: Unless they're running a gas generator in the basement where the strip club's going on.
8: We've talked before about somebody sleeping in your bed or a bed. Picture for a moment knowing that someone had a strip club going in your house. Would you throw out the couches? Or would you have no choice because the other person in your life is like, oh, we're throwing out those couches?
13: Oh, yeah, you're throwing it out. You're throwing everything out.
8: Because you might come home and you go, honey, look, we'll get one of those carpet rental things, right? The steam cleaners? Mm. We'll steam clean that couch.
13: Hey, Stanley.
8: Right?
13: Come on over.
8: You're trying to talk your wife into Stanley cleaning that couch. And she's like, oh, no, we are throwing that couch out. And you know what trumps that every single time? Like, you'd be like, come on, we're not spending. Do you know how much money we're spending on fixing the cabinets and doing the kitchen and all this other stuff? Let's just steam clean the couch. And she's like, nope. Bed bugs. You're like, son of a goddamn trump card.
13: Whore bugs. Even worse.
8: There's such a thing?
13: Oh, yeah.
8: Wow. So you got your, so you're in your standard bug.
13: Need a comb?
8: So so in your stratification of bugs, at the bottom you've got your standard ant, and then you go to spiders, then bees and wasps, and then bed bugs, and you're saying whore bugs might be at the top.
13: A.K.A. probably. Crabs.
8: So whore bugs. So at that point, you have no choice, but you're going to have to get Stanley Steamer in, and you're going to have to take care of the couch, and then you're still going to have to throw it out anyway. All right, but then it doesn't end there, because at some point, you're squatting in someone's house, and you get bored with the whole thing. You're like, let me turn the music back on for a moment.
9: What?
8: I'm
9: just kidding like
8: Jason. Oh. I'm tired of these strippers.
6: Strippers are out by Sunday afternoon, right?
8: Right.
6: That's when it it's done.
8: That's when it gets boring. So you watch football.
13: Oh, you're not keeping them for football?
8: No.
6: Nah. I guess you could.
8: They get in the way.
13: I need a halftime show.
8: They get in the way, and then they get whiny. It's just, and then they want food. I don't have time for this. Get the strippers out.
13: They don't want food. They just want more blow.
8: So strippers out. Well, but then they're taking our blow, and that's not
13: well,
8: good.
13: That's the price
8: so,
13: you pay.
8: So strippers out by Sunday. Football. And then it's like, you know, and then you got Monday night football. So about Tuesday is when you're going, man, am I bored. This really, turn off the stripper music.
13: Yeah, my speakers are blown too.
8: Right. So now we've gotten to the point where they're bored with the strippers. Let me go back to the story again, because this is where it gets worse.
13: Let's go back to the facts.
8: Go back to the facts, Jack. Here we go.
0: At a party, they had an illegal strip club on the weekends. They would get live horses.
8: Oh, God.
13: Live horses.
8: That's crazy.
6: So we're doing a petting zoo during the week.
13: Are we? Or are we bringing in full-size horses?
8: I want to know. The day someone came up with the idea for the horses. Who was it?
13: And it's in the house.
8: Because that...
13: Oh, well, no. The stripper brought it?
8: Yeah.
13: No. No. No.
8: You're saying stripper rode in on the horse? The horse you rode in on.
13: It's part of her act.
8: Ah, that's funny.
6: Front lawn's already torn up, so it's just dirt, so let the horses out in the front yard.
13: Gentlemen, all the way from Tijuana, put your hands together. For Polka Hontis.
8: I don't know who came up with the stripper, with the idea of the horses, but you know that dude's funny. You know amongst that group, there's some badasses, there's some real lunatics, but that one dude that they already always keep around, I don't know if he's comic relief. He at one point looked up and he went, you know what we need? Horses.
6: I have horses. I have two of them.
13: You know, I was shooting for a donkey, but I couldn't find one. So and I got a horse.
8: Yep. And I would bet for a full, because they're all high. So they're all sitting on your couch and all the furniture. They're all high. My guess is that at one point, it all got quiet for like a full minute, right? I'm going to turn that back off again, because they're like, turn that off. And they just let it settle for about a full minute. And they looked at each other, completely blasted. And then somebody went, it's a damn good idea. The more they thought about it, the more they went, screw it. We're getting horses. Now, they had a call around.
13: Or did they just steal them, too?
8: That's a tough thing to steal. Maybe in the old days.
13: They stole the house.
6: Or they've already done the hard part.
13: Right.
8: Back in the old days, when everybody had a horse in the backyard or, you know, they had stables and such, you know. Probably easy to steal a horse. Probably the newspapers in, you know, the late 1890s were littered with horse stories. People stealing horses.
13: There's not farms. There's places.
6: Yeah. Atlanta can be.
8: You got to get a trailer. Because you can't.
6: Trailer. Yeah. Get out of here. I'm they sure just took it and rode it.
13: I'm sure there's tracks around horse tracks too. And
6: trailer.
8: So they stole some horses or convinced somebody to bring horses. They brought horses over. I got to figure that had to be the most amazing party of all time.
6: Are they doing like riding in the back? You know, like
8: pony rides?
6: Those things where they like jump over stuff, like equestrian events in the backyard. Right. Jumping over garbage cans and, you know, junk that they have in the back.
8: Jungle gym.
6: Right. Sofa. They'll throw that bed bug one out. We'll just jump it in the backyard.
8: I got this text. Guys, live horses at a strip club party. Sounds like Ed Oliver. Yes, sir. Yes, sir.
13: Yes, he does love his horses, doesn't he?
8: He does love his horses.
7: Yes, sir. That's what I'm talking about.
8: Right. I mean, that had to be one of the greatest parties of all time. They're squatting. They got a strip club going. But horses make it so much more fun.
6: It makes the drugs so much better, too. You walk into that crappy front room with the brown and white, like, shag kind of carpet that has all the trash and cigarette butts in it, and there's a horse sitting on the couch. You're like, okay, this kind of party.
13: And you know there's road apples somewhere around this house.
6: Oh, yeah.
13: All over.
6: Oh, yeah. And this horse is just getting blotto in this place.
8: The strippers are feeding it carrots. And
6: just
8: he's like,
6: drinking out of an open keg.
8: They got a little trough of beer for it.
6: Mm-hmm.
8: The horse party had to be the greatest thing ever. That had to be one of the flat-out coolest parties ever. So now they have strip club, squatting, horses.
13: What else you got?
8: standing go.
0: Strip club on the weekends. They would get live horses. One day they had live horses.
5: All these individuals were charged with various felony crimes.
8: Yeah, felony crimes.
6: Oh, yeah.
8: But they had a time. Also, it doesn't look like there is a private owner. It does look like there was some sort of...
13: Is that Cocaine Bear coming now?
8: Right. or picture Cocaine Horse.
6: That's what I was just thinking. That thing starts bucking.

0: credit cards. There was a stolen weapon inside. Yeah, they had...
1: Man, they weren't just doing cash. They were doing cards.
0: Oh, everything.
2: Everything. Because who has cash?
0: Right. All right.
2: Matter of fact, they changed the doorbell out here. When you press the button, it goes... Oh.
0: So there it is. Metro Atlanta and a bunch of squatters just lived big for a while anyway. That's one of the big stories this morning. So such is, right?
2: Bop it. That's a fun game.
0: Next up, they're talking about bedazzling your steering wheel and whether that's a good idea. And so more and more people are putting jewels on the administration says that is a dumb idea. There's a growing trend of those people doing them. And they said that if it happens that the airbags deploy, you have shrapnel projectiles.
2: Sweet.
0: Ending up straight into your eyeball.
1: Bejewel your face.
2: Now you got ruby eyes.
3: Oh, I didn't even think about that. I thought about if the light reflected on them and like came back and hit you. I was like, oh, you're right. I'll blind myself or something. Like if it's really sunny out. I didn't think about the airbags
0: starts
3: taking
0: cutting
3: an eye out.
2: Shooting stones at you.
3: Shooting stones at me.
0: They say at least one driver lost an eye when an emblem with rhinestones got dislodged in a crash. So,
3: good thing we're wearing glasses.
0: Yeah, don't bejewel your steering wheel. Not a good idea. Let's see what else is going on today.
2: There goes my plans for the day.
0: I know it, right?
3: You were going to get right on
2: that.
3: Oh,
2: man. I was going to get some Bills color stuff, you know?
0: Yep. Wouldn't you take one of those like wax glue guns or something like that and just put them all over the...
2: Oh, yeah.
0: I know. They take just away all your...
3: Well, why don't you just buy like a steering cover that's got the jewels on it? That's what, you know, I feel like that's a lot of work taking a...
2: It probably wouldn't be in the way of the airbag.
3: Yeah.
2: You right?
3: Yeah.
0: The thing I...
2: The airbag's the center of that steering wheel.
3: Yeah, so all you got to do is just put it on the side.
2: And if you want to make sure that your passengers don't miss out on all the fun, put some on their
3: airbag.
2: The dash, yeah.
1: You're going to bejewel the dash?
2: Oh, yeah.
3: Bejewel the dash.
2: Why just stop at the wheel, you know?
0: So the National Transportation Highway Safety Board spent years...
1: They probably had a coronary, the National, what is it, Transportation Highway, whatever.
0: Yeah.
1: That sounds like a bunch of very low temper, you know, even keeled people.
0: Yeah.
1: And something bedazzled just blew their brains out.
2: I want to see a commercial now with the dummies.
1: It's like DEFCON 5.
0: Got into arguments with a you know, manufacturers for years to get rid of this stuff. My grandfather, though, had a collection of saints that was so impressive.
2: Oh, line up on the dashboard?
0: He had multiple ones.
1: Incredible.
0: I think about
2: was it all the same saint?
0: No, it was different,
2: Wasn't there one saint for your automobile?
0: There was a saint that was specific to driving. There was St. Jude. There was Virgin Mary. There was a large cross. There was Jesus.
1: And then the hula girl.
0: There might have been.
2: But she was wearing a cross.
1: Right, she had a cross.
2: She had a cross hanging from her leg.
0: And I'm like, you know, and by the time I was driving with him, he was mostly driving like 20 miles an hour. I'm like, I'm not sure what he's protected the people on the road. I'm going to go slow.
1: Watch out. These are for you, not me.
2: I can't drive any faster. These damn things are slowing me down.
1: Right.
2: I've added 1,000 pounds of this car.
0: Yep. He had some glued and some that flew off, but damn. Anyway, so probably not a good thing, too.
2: Airbags, though, then.
0: No. Just metal dashboard.
2: I want to see the commercial with the dummies that they come out of the crash and they've got jewels all over their face.
0: With the big movie premiere and everything like that, I mean, can we think of any better time to bring on Cocaine Bear on Sports? I think not.
2: Let's bring him on.
0: Cocaine Bear.
4: Hey, guys, let's do this. Yes. I'm ready this time. Houston Oilers, they're going to win the Super Bowl. Stanley Cup is going to be the Hartford Whalers. And let's hear it for the Montreal Expos, your World Series champs. Cocaine Bear, out.
2: Whoa. Cocaine Bear. Well, that's a lot to take in there.
4: I'm on fire.
0: Oh. Why? Because you're actually giving us a sports report?
4: No, I'm literally on fire right now. Put it out. Pour some whiskey on. No. Don't pour whiskey on.
2: No. What happened?
4: A note to self, do not freebase cocaine next to an open container of gasoline.
0: No, though, that is pretty insane.
4: And by the way, that's how they first thought Ricky Nelson crashed the plane.
2: What?
4: Remember Ricky Nelson?
0: Yeah.
4: Ozzie and Harriet?
0: Yeah.
4: He died in a plane crash?
0: Yeah.
4: Well, they thought he was freebasing on the plane and caught it on fire. Look it up, man.
0: Really? Wow, I didn't know that.
4: Hold on. That's my next movie. cocaine bear.

0: on a plane.
1: Focus, yeah. Cocaine Bear. Focus. Yeah. Focus.
0: I can't. I have more coke in me than a drug mule's rectum.
2: Yeah. Yeah, that's a lot of coke.
0: I'm an Italian guy at a disco in 1978.
1: All right. Enough. Look, the Super Bowl's over and your movie premiere is over. It came out on Friday. Yeah, so
2: it's all over.
0: What? I missed everything?
2: Yeah. Everything. I mean, you haven't done sports for us in a while. The movie premiere's already started. You missed everything. Ask your girlfriend.
0: I can't.
1: You can't? Why?
0: I can't ask my girlfriend. I can't ask her.
2: Why can't you ask your girlfriend?
0: I sort of ate her.
1: No.
3: What?
1: No.
0: Yeah, I think there's still a foot around here nearby, maybe. Yep. I ate her. She was pretty tasty, too.
2: Huh. Do you feel bad?
0: No! You two didn't watch the movie, did you? That's what I do. I eat people.
1: Oh, okay. Well, so what's next, Cocaine Bear? More movies? Did you hear they're doing a movie about an alligator on meth now?
0: What's it called?
2: Meth Gator.
0: Oh, that's original. How about Crack Cougar, Fentanyl Fox?
1: All right, Cocaine Bear. We should probably get going
2: now. Yeah, we got to get going.
0: Why? Because I ate my girlfriend?
2: No, just kind of running out of time here.
0: How about Acid Eagle? He's a legal who microdoses, huh?
1: All right. Bye, Cocaine Bear.
0: Oxy Owl? Nothing?
2: Oxy Owl? That doesn't even sound like a TikTok video.
0: You know, I didn't even get to shoot up the place and yell, say hello to my little friend. Ah! You guys suck. I'm going to bed.
1: No, there's Cocaine Bear, and you heard it here first. The Houston Oilers are going to win the Super Bowl.
2: Yeah, well, followed by the Hartford Whalers. Doesn't it always sound like every Coke bender? It just ends up in miserable by the end of it. You guys suck. I'm going to bed because I haven't been to bed in 24, 48
1: going
2: hours.
1: Going to bed isn't often uttered on that Coke bender.
2: It's always the come down.
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2: That's right. 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All right, I got my hotkeys fixed so we can do it the right way at the end of the show.
3: Hello!
2: All righty, thank you very much. So we're going to get to that in just a little bit. First, where are we going to go? I usually write everything down, and I did not. That's right. Now, I told you I went to real nice wedding. Congratulations again to Ross and Jessica on Friday night. Got to see the whole Canada crew, as you well know. Super fun time. Best meal I've ever had at a wedding. Just great stuff. But unfortunately, on the Shred and Reagan Show right now, it was doomed from the wedding. It's 97 Rock.
4: Somebody put together a list of how do you know when somebody is not going to last after a wedding. You've watched a wedding. You've watched two people get married.
5: We usually know before they even get married. This is a mistake, dude.
2: Yep.
4: Yeah. It's not going to last.
5: Good luck convincing them.
4: So I guess they were running around. Was it Ask Reddit? Yeah, Ask Reddit. So on Ask Reddit, bride slept with the best man.
2: Oh, jeez.
4: Groom got super drunk to the point of passing out. Yep.
5: That's why the bride slept with the best man.
4: A wedding photographer.
5: Next man up.
4: Yep.
5: Just like this pro football.
4: A wedding photographer said, I'd say the intensity that a bride and groom shove cake into each other's faces. That should tell you something about it. Yeah. The groom's mom kissed the groom on the lips for a while.
5: That's an indication?
2: For a while?
4: While the bride stood next to them awkwardly.
2: Ugh.
4: That is a little strange.
2: For a while.
5: Was her tongue?
4: Didn't have to be. If the groom's mom kisses the groom on the lips.
5: I mean, if he's that drunk.
4: And it stays there for more than 1,000.
2: Right.
4: That's weird.
5: More than a.
2: Exactly.
4: When the bride. So, in other words, it's a. And then it just stays.
2: It just holds.
4: I mean, if it goes beyond what we're saying, it's tongue.
6: It's going to be a gangbang like you have never seen.
4: And what does the daughter do? She can't just say, Mom. Because if she's probably thinking, if I have to say that.
2: She starts kissing her dad.
5: not good.
4: Oh, man. That is some terrible stuff right there.
7: Bundle rooster.
4: Yeah. And all your friends could see it. That's the worst part. Mom, will you cheat? Will you back it off? Ma.
7: Tizzin'.
2: You got some cake on your lips.
4: Did my daughter match that cake in that pretty face of yours? Ah, ma. Finally, number one, when the bride's parents' speech includes this note about the groom. You weren't who we envisioned for our daughter, but you have children together.
2: Yeah. That's a ringing endorsement.
4: Mm-hmm. Yep.
5: Well, it looks like we're stuck with you now.
4: You ever get that sense from, you know, think about some of the people you dated in your life, and you went to meet the parents, and they immediately determined, you are not who we expected.
2: You are not worthy.
5: Oh, yeah.
4: Yeah. Yeah. I mean, in general, you shouldn't be worried, you know, worthy at first. Prove it to us.
2: Right.
4: But I remember, man, one family I met. I was in on a date. She's really nice. You know, it was a good date and all that stuff. But the parents are like, well, it was really nice meeting you. And I was saying, well, you know, we might come back for another. And she's like, nah, really nice meeting you.
2: Oh, wow.
5: Yeah.
2: Very polite.
4: Yeah. No, we're gonna have a talk after this. Son of a.
2: At least they saved it until the end.
4: Yeah.
2: Not like when you walk in.
4: I wasn't staying around for dinner.
2: Right. You walk in, they go, oh, Jesus Christ.
5: It's a shame you can't stay for dinner, but I can't. No, it's a shame you can't stay for dinner.
4: Oh, man, that was, yikes.
2: Mm.
4: Mm. Then we're talking about weddings that don't necessarily work. And so you watch a wedding and you find out that if that happens, there's a good chance these two crazy kids aren't going to make it. Like, for example, the bride wanted to invite only part of the groom's family. Her family got all the invites. Arguing at the rehearsal dinner. The couple had a unity candle, but it would not light. Things like that. So anyway, we got this text, though, and it was from Anna. And Anna writes, I had many red flags. His own family told me on multiple occasions, we like you more than him. His family. We like you more than him. And then they'd tell him, don't F it up. Now, here's the crazy thing about that. I mean, that's bad, right? So she's, poor Anna's in the middle of all this, and the family's like, oh, my God, a normal girl. Oh, and they're hugging her, and they're telling him, don't F it up. And what's Anna thinking?
5: This guy's effed up every relationship he's been in.
4: You're first thinking run, but people do learn after a while, right? I mean, there is a certain amount of...
5: Sometimes.
4: I mean, you know, stupid is stupid.
5: You just can't fix.
4: Sure, sure. You can't completely fix stupid. But what if stupid learned better? I'm getting the sense, though, that stupid didn't. And I'm not sure what your relationship is like now, but I'm getting the sense that hopefully it worked out.
5: You know, I think to me...
4: So a leap of faith, though.
5: For me, time is sometimes an indicator. Wait, you guys just met each other a month ago?
4: Yeah, and you're rushing.
5: And you're getting married already? Don't you think you should wait a little bit?
4: Wait, I'm in love.
5: I had one friend that did that, and it was like the first wedding I was ever in. You know, we were pretty young. And he was out of his league. This chick was smoking. So I don't blame him for wanting to try and lock that up. But
4: hilarious.
5: It lasted about 2 months.
4: Really?
5: Yeah.
4: Holy hell.
5: And I went over to his place and said, yeah, no, I kicked him out.
4: How big was the wedding?
5: You know, it was a standard, I mean, in a church with a, you know, reception
4: family and
5: hall.
4: Everything like that.
5: Yeah.
4: Rice was thrown.
5: We are all renting tuxes,
4: yeah.
5: You know.
4: Yeah. Okay, so it was legit.
5: Yeah, it was legit.
4: Yeah.
5: Lasted like 2 months.
4: Oh, damn. Mm. Sometimes you get caught up in stuff.
5: Yeah.
4: That sucks.
5: So the total relationship? 3 months.
4: Nurse Joe checking in. Guys, I got a wedding story for you. So about 10 years ago, I was at my buddy's wedding in Iowa. The father of the bride was a pastor, very religious. He did the wedding for them. Afterwards at the reception, during his speech, one of the things he thanked his new son-in-law for was abstaining from unbridled activities until they were married, stating he was very proud of him in this day and age. The reception went dead quiet. I guess some things you just shouldn't say at a wedding. Yeah, I would think so. Pastor's like... You know, you kept things saintly, and everyone's like,
5: did he? Really?
4: Yeah. Keep the text coming, 716-210-9797. Well,

0: have like four beer. I mean, I'll have six, but four is a fair number.
1: Let's go drink some beer.
2: Holy snapping turtle teeth.
3: Hot takes.
4: That's a hot take.
5: Ooh, that take is so hot.
0: Two drinks a week, what's that going to do for you?
6: She pulls out her breasts, and she's juggling them. Look like she's about to fall over.
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8: White people, leave them animals alone.
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Guns N' Roses in Paradise City, your 10 a.m. commercial-free jump start here on 97 Rock. I am Jacka. I don't know. It came, it was like a little trickle, and then the floodgates opened. Unbelievable. I don't know if you've seen this dude that was scamming people saying he was a 49ers receiver. I mean, it's been everywhere, saying he was the cousin of a couple players in the league, and but then people making fun of him constantly. Just any helmet they could find. Because in his social media stuff, he was always carrying a 49ers helmet, no matter where he was. Obviously unathletic, scamming people. He and some 18-year-old kid, who was his quote-unquote financial advisor, scammed, 26 women for like $1.3 million. Oh, they busted him in Idaho. Oh, he's going to jail for quite a bit.

AC/DC and You Shook Me All Night Long. As I told you just a little bit ago, I'm Jack, by the way, here on 97 Rock. Most of my social media posts yesterday that I saw were about that dude scamming women saying he was a 49ers receiver. It's just so ham-fisted. And the things he was saying, like, he wasn't even, I'm a shareholder in, what did he say, Tiffany Sachs Fifth Avenue. Like, just making stuff up. Like, it made no sense. So when my son got home, he's a big football player, or football fan, loves it. I'm like, let me show you. He's like, oh, I've seen them all. Like, the tables have turned. That's what it used to be. Dad, look at this. Yes, I've seen it. But now I'm late to the party.

0: Boss Dancing in the Dark here on 97 Rock, your 10 a.m. commercial-free jumpstart and my first chance, because I couldn't find him on the phone earlier, but got him on the line now. That would be your employee of the day today here on 97 Rock. It is Wayne Bernhard Jr. of Cheektowaga. And Wayne, I see you living the good life, buddy. You retired? Kinda.
1: Medically retired.
0: Medically retired. Oh, I'm sorry, Wayne. I'm sorry that medically retired, but you get to indulge yourself now, right? At least a little bit with some of your hobbies?
1: Well, that keeps my mind busy.
0: Good.
1: Living the good life, I guess. You know, I had my daughter, you know, when I was off. So that's a plus.
0: Oh, wow.
1: Yeah, so, yeah, me being 58 and I got a six-year-old.
0: Right. Amazing.
1: My one and only.
0: Yes. And I assume that's, is that Shelby?
1: That's Shelby.
0: Is it, I have to ask, named after the Mustang?
1: Partially.
0: Partially, okay.
1: Partially, but more from Steel Magnolias.
0: Oh, wow.
1: Movie. Yeah, starring Dolly Parton.
0: Yeah, yeah. I love it, Wayne. Obviously, you want to shout out Shelby. Who else would you like to give a mention to today?
1: My mom and dad, my brother Tim, my sister Michelle, Shelby, the girlfriend Jessica, Shelby's mom, all the people that I raced with in the past from Lancaster Speedway, and people that are trying to keep that speedway going.
0: First band I have up for you is ZZ Top.
1: It was actually kind of by accident, you know, the birth of MTV when they actually played videos.
0: Mm-hmm.
1: You know, I was like 15. I liked the Beards. I liked Back to the Future and noticed that they were in those movies. And I'm like,
0: oh, yeah.
1: Oh, I'm going to check this out. You know, and the first album I got was Eliminator. Three guys having that special Southern Rock sound.

Little ZZ Top for our employee of the day today, Wayne Bernhard Jr. of Cheektowaga. Real cool. Love ZZ Top. And yeah, it makes sense to me. Great job, Wayne. We'll catch up again, take a look at some of your hobbies, and just catch up and find out some of the other cool things that you are into, including racing cars. So we'll talk with Wayne a little bit later on. In the meantime, of course, you could sign up to be our next employee of the day at 97rock.com. You would also get all the same perks that Wayne does, including the gift card to the Record Vault in North Tonawanda, the employee of the day t-shirt courtesy of L. Ross Screen Printing and Embroidery, and the employee of the day plaque from Jar Trophies. Love to learn about what you're into as well. Wayne's got a whole lot of cool things that we're going to find out about, including tombstones, a little bit later on. Let's get the Foreigner now. It's 10 a.m. commercial-free jumpstart, 97 Rock.

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Phil Collins in the air tonight here on 97 Rock, the voice of the Bills. Are you afraid? I can't stop saying it. I'm sorry. Three episodes in, I'm sold on lanterns. You know I'm a big Green Lantern fan as it is. Watched the new episode yesterday when I wasn't binging The Bear. Are you afraid? So now I'm just like walking around the house. Are you afraid? Poke my head into one of the boys' rooms. Are you afraid? Them training their side, did not expect. I don't know if you're into it. Green Lantern, of course, Green Lantern's lore. They've changed it a little bit. I'm into it. Pretty damn hard. It's gritty.

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Yeah, just forget all that. Just crank up 97 Rock, okay?

0: 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That's all.
1: And look at you. You've made it to your College of 97 Rock Knowledge for a Tuesday today. I am Jacka, taking you through it. And winners today will get the College of 97 Rock Knowledge diploma, as well as a pair of tickets to Rock the Country, coming up on the 11th and 12th of September. Yeah, we're in September now, so I can say the 11th and 12th of this month. Got some Black Sabbath. That is your subject today. What Sabbath tune is on the way? Neat story. I guess I never really looked into it. But I thought it was kind of cool. You know, fantasy realm and all that kind of stuff. Fantasy story. I'm into that. I dig it. But what tune is it? I'm going to start with caller number 9-716-210-9797. I'm going to play a little bit about how the song came about and what this song is actually about, according to Geezer Butler, because he's the one who wrote the lyrics for it.
2: Geezer Butler was reading a sci-fi comic book and came up with a story about a man who travels to the future and witnesses the apocalypse. He returns to the present to warn humanity. No one believes him, so he gets angry and seeks revenge on the humanity he tried to save.
1: And he ends up causing the very destruction that he had seen in the future. I love it. It's very Twilight Zone-y, and that's super cool. I'm into it. But what tune is it? It's a Black Sabbath song. All right, you know that much. That's Geezer Butler. And then Ozzy fleshed out the lyrics. What song is it? Starting with caller number 9-716-210-9797.
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1: And we return to your College of 97 Rock knowledge. Heard a little bit about Geezer Butler. He's reading a comic book, and then he's got an idea for this amazing song. It's about a guy who sees an apocalypse in the future, travels back in time to stop that apocalypse. Nobody believes him, so he gets pissed off. And then causes that apocalypse. Sounds like an amazing Twilight Zone episode to me. But what song Did it begat? That is your question today for the College of 97 Rock Knowledge, a Black Sabbath song. See if we can't get an answer. Then we got some cool stuff to listen to here. 97 Rock, who's this?
0: Douglas.
1: Douglas, what's up, man?
0: Thrilled to be alive.
1: Excellent.
0: I know the answer.
1: All right, what do you got for me?
0: Iron Man.
1: It is Iron Man. Did you know the story, like the actual, what it's about?
0: Yes, I'm a Black Sabbath fan.
1: Ah, okay. I thought it was a super cool, I would say Geezer should make that into a comic book, but there, I don't know if you know, but there is a comic book already called Iron Man.
0: No, I didn't.
1: Nonsense, you didn't. But I thought it was great. He got the inspiration from a comic book, writes the song, and then later there is a comic book, Iron Man. Thought it was just kind of cool, and I love the story. Like I said, very, very Twilight Zone-y, pretty cool. All right, Douglas, great job, buddy. You're going to get the College of 97 Rock Knowledge diploma, and you got some tickets to Rock the Country coming up on the 11th and 12th.
0: Outstanding.
1: All right, Dougie Fresh, you just hang on there. I will get your information in just a second. He is correct, though. It is Iron Man.
2: Geezer Butler was reading a sci-fi comic book and came up with a story about a man who travels to the future and witnesses the apocalypse. He returns to the present to warn humanity, but is turned into steel by a magnetic storm. No one believes him, so he gets angry and seeks revenge on the humanity he tried to save, becoming the Iron Man. The song's title was just a simple description of the character in Butler's story.
1: Isn't that cool? And then eventually, I mean, I don't know if the... Is it Stan Lee? I'm not sure who created Iron Man. Obviously, it's a little bit different because he became Iron Man through technology, not for the future. But thought that was just super, super cool. What a fantastic idea. Just thinking outside the box. Had a couple guesses, though, from Ken and Deanna. They had texted in, I want the answer to be fairies wear boots. I said, I would read that, too. I don't know what that, I guess, maybe. I don't quite know. Although, very fantasy. I understand that. Very cool. Now, I couldn't think of a question, but I thought it was neat. Iron Man has been covered by many, many, many different bands all over the place. Marilyn Manson, Alice in Chains, Butthole Surfers, Therapy, NOFX, The Cardigans, Offspring, EMO, Heavy Voltage. This one just cracked me up, so I wanted to grab it for you. Sir Mix-a-Lot.

0: Series with a brass belt buckle.
1: Oh, so many different interpretations of just an amazing song. Yes, Iron Man is where we have gotten to here, which they did use in the first Iron Man movie as well, but not until the end. That always kind of, I thought it was a weird creative choice because they begin the movie with Back in Black. I don't know why. And then I think this next movie, Iron Man 2, starts with Shoot the Thrill. Anyways, that's AC/DC. We're on Black Sabbath right now, inspired by a comic book, written about like a comic book, and then later there is a comic book. That is Black Sabbath's Iron Man, the answer today. Your College of 97 Rock Knowledge. We will play again tomorrow. We'll take a look at one of your favorite bands, one of your favorite tunes, and we'll learn something about them. It's Iron Man now on 97 Rock. He's from the future.

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2: 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How was practice?
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1: TJ Parker. TJ, how you doing, man?
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1: Here we are taking your requests, 716-210-9797. Oh boy, that's right. We got it going. It is persistence is what I say. 716-210-9797. Call, text, or, you know, voice message, whatever you want. Persistence is the name of the game. Good job, Jason from Williamsville. 1, 2, 3, 4 texts that I've had recently. Sometimes there's leftovers, sometimes I don't get to it, and just got this one as well. Jason from Williamsville, can you please play Van Hagar's Pound Cake? Well, Jay, persistence, baby. Sure, we'll start the noontime lunch hour here with some cake from Van Halen on 97 Rock.

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0: Elton John for your workforce lunch break here on 97 Rock. I am Jack with you on the way for you. Great request. Going to pair up a couple different things. That's right. A little tippy-tippy of the Black Label, possibly. That's on the way for you. If you are looking for something for your traditional noontime lunch hour during your workforce lunch break here, it is Acne Positivity Day. It's something you can't handle, or not handle, but it's something you can't control. You learn not to be such a crass idiot when you're a teenager. And just, it happens. I mean, there's adult sets of it. There's many different forms. It's not somebody's fault. It's nobody's fault. So Acne Positivity Day. It's American Chess Day. I don't think that's different than any other kind of chess. Chess has its rules, and it's across the globe. I suck at it. I used to have a boss here, Jim. He would have a chessboard on his desk, and it was just, like, daunting. I looked at it, and I'm like, dude, you're going to cream me. I can't do that. I'm not sure who she is, but I love her name, Emma Nutt. It is Emma Nutt Day, Ginger Cat Appreciation Day, Little Black Dress Day. Ooh, I like that. No rhyme nor reason. That's how I operate every day, but it is No Rhyme Nor Reason Day. It's Pink Cadillac Day. If you got one of those, that's pretty cool. And if you are looking for some kind of lunch today, something to eat, it is National Cherry Popover Day. A little bit of vanilla ice cream with that cherry popover. Damn, that is good. And if you're going on the healthier side, I've tried to make it many times. Actually, I think I made something sort of like it last night, because it was vegan taco stuff. I call it stuff because I'm not quite sure exactly what it is. It tastes just like tacos. It's fairly cheap. It was really good. But it says soy protein on it. I don't know where that falls into the making of it, but today is National Tofu Day. Now, they say tofu's great because whatever you cook with it, it takes on that taste. I guess I've never experimented enough with it. I know it's a cheap alternative. Tofu is different than tempeh, and now I'm getting into the whatever you call it. But have some tofu today. I know it hasn't lasted for this long, centuries, maybe even thousands of years, because it ain't good. I know it takes forever to make. I've seen some of those factories. Some of those are death traps. But when you're having some nice tofu today, don't think of that. Think of how good you're treating yourself.
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0: 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You know the drill. Let's go to the phones here. 97 Rock, who's this?
20: This is Rich. What's up, Jagger?
0: What up, Rich? What's going on today?
20: Well, I'm kind of curious if you might have some Black Label Society. It's a good play.
0: Did you go the other day?
20: I did.
0: What'd you think?
20: And thanks to you.
0: Oh, you did? Okay. Awesome.
20: Yes. It was an amazing show, bro.
0: Yeah, I don't even know what to say. You're so talented and such a good dude. You know what I mean?
20: Yeah, I mean, I once again, this is like the sixth time I've seen him many times. Sixth time I was able to slap him in the back. It was incredible.
0: He's a performer, man. Yeah, he's incredible. Incredible. Let me see if I do have some here for you, okay?
20: Whatever you got, brother.
0: Thanks.
20: Thanks, man.
0: You bet, Rich. All righty, Rich. I think that plays in perfectly. That's right. He's talking about Zach Wilde there, Black Label Society. They were over at Buffalo River Works the other day. So why not just pair things up here? Black Label Society, Zach Wilde, with Ozzy. It's Stillborn by request on 97 Rock.

0: 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Those are the foods of the day today. They go together well, don't they? Jack, hanging out with you, taking your requests. 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You set it up, I knock it down. Who's on the horn here? 97 Rock, who dis?
1: Oh, yeah, it's Steve from Cheektowaga.
0: Oh, I know what you want to hear, Steve.
1: What?
0: I know what you want. You always want the same thing.
1: I don't think so.
0: No, really? You got something different for me today, buddy?
1: Well, I don't know. It's the first time I got through, I think.
0: Okay.
1: Hold on.
0: I'm a soothsayer. I can see the future. I'm going to look through my crystal ball here in a bit. Is it the Doors?
1: God bless you. Yes, sir.
0: All right, buddy. Let me see where I can fit it.
1: I appreciate that.
0: All right, man. You got it. Oh, I know you guys now. I know where you go. I understand that. But you know what? It's a Tuesday. Let's do a two for Tuesday. Kathy texted in. And Kathy, again, it goes back to the old stick-to-itiveness. Try. I'll get through. I can't tell you how many texts I've got. It looks like she just copies and pastes them. And that's totally fine, Kathy. I love that you're listening on. Hi, Jim. Kathy from Lockport here. This is what each one says. Could you please play Riders on the Storm? That would be great if you could fit that in. Thank you. Hey, when you got Steve and Kathy both asking for some Doors. Persistence, baby. Persistence. Oh, I'm looking at the text board right now, and as soon as I said that, people are starting their texts with persistence. Good job, kids. By request, the Doors. On 97 Rock.

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REO Speedwagon for your workforce lunch break here on 97 Rock. I am Jack. I got some more requests on the way for you. We're going to head out to the country. That's right. That's what we're going to do up next.

0: And oh boy, whole baby, super, super busy. Let me say that with calls and texts and voice messages, which might not be catching on, but that's okay. That's fine. We'll figure that out. If you want to do that, you can. If you don't, you don't. But just looking through my magic mirror, so glad to talk to so many of you, regardless of what we've been talking about, whether it was Chase or Bob or Johnny or LT, any of y'all, or also talking to Snoozer and Ernie and Deanna, of course, and 930 and Dave and Don and Craig and Kevin from Lewiston, Linda from Lockport, and Ken and Jason and 909 and Bill and Brianna and Jamie and, of course, Kathy. Looking through my magic mirror, my friends, I'm so glad we all got together once again for your workforce lunch break. We'll do it again tomorrow. Everybody just gets together. Think about it. It's like everybody shows up to the party at the same time. Everybody wants, hold on, kids. We only got an hour. So I super appreciate it. Glad everybody is welcome. Have your friends come over. Everybody is welcome. That is the thing. I don't care who you are, what you're about, where everybody is welcome. You know what I say. Everyone's welcome. When I look through the magic mirror, you just can't be hateful. Ain't no place for it. Ain't got time for it. And you ain't welcome here.
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2: 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He was at a stop sign.
0: Stop sign?
3: Yeah. Stop sign? Why are you stopping me?
2: He was about a block away from picking somebody up when suddenly he saw a man running with no shirt on and two police officers trailing behind.
0: Just thinking of if they jump in my car.
2: Yeah.
0: We need to commandeer this. All right, well, I got to stop and get gas first. Hold on a second. Now, you got to hit the gas a little bit here to get her going.
2: Cup's like...
0: Brakes are kind of squealing.
2: 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Cup's like, is there something wrong with this thing?
4: 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They are on.
0: They are. 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
12: It's kind of weird going through everything today. Just kind of became a theme, and that's good. It doesn't quite line up with my Green Lantern theme from earlier. Are you afraid? Are you afraid? If you're watching Lanterns, that's what it's all about. Friends, we could all be Green Lanterns. You have to be accepting of everything, and it's all about willpower. Are you afraid? No. No, sir, I am not. I am not afraid. And persistence is part of that. Persistence has been a running theme throughout your workforce lunch break today. Thank you very much. Case in point, Mike from the 716 with the 603 number. That's how he tags himself, so that's what we're going to go with. Text after text after text after text. Going up the country in memory of Woodstock. You betcha, Mike. Persistence pays off. I love persistence. Just keep pushing, kids, and we'll do this again tomorrow. It's your workforce lunch break. By request, Canned Heat on 97 Rock.

0: Def Leppard and Rock of Ages on 97 Rock, the voice of the Bills and local radio made right here in Buffalo. We're going to hang on loosely in just a little bit before we hit the fast lane. We're also not going to squish him when we see him in the house. Nope. Not going to do it. Surprisingly, I just thought about this yesterday. Or not surprisingly, I haven't seen any this year. I'm kind of worried about it.
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0: And we're with our Employee of the Day here on 97 Rock. That is Wayne Bernard Jr. from Cheektowaga. Wayne, it appears to me that you are living the good life now, right? Retired? Kinda?
18: Medically retired.
0: Retired. What were you doing?
18: I drove trucks for almost 30 years.
0: Who else would you like to give a mention to today?
18: My mom and dad, my brother Tim, sister Michelle, Shelby, the girlfriend Jessica, Shelby's mom, all the people that I raced with in the past from Lancaster Speedway, you know, all my other friends.
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38 Special and Hold On Loosely here on 97 Rock. I'm Jack, and I thought about this yesterday, actually. Pull in the garage, and there's like a, not a cabinet, but, you know, it's got shelf. I got some shelving there, and I look on the one shelf, I go, oh, yeah, I haven't had to use that. It was this, like, not ant repellent, but it was like, I remember it was like sticky, and it used to get ants in the house all the time. Like, you'd just be laying on, and you're like, what the hell are all these ants? I'm going to jinx myself, obviously. Haven't seen any in the house. I didn't spray this year. So I'm not sure what's up. Maybe I'm just cleaner. Possibly. Maybe. They say if you do see an ant in your kitchen, don't squish it. This is according to ant biology experts. Don't squish it. I suppose you're supposed to scoop it and take it outside. They say when you squish it, it releases a pheromone that signals the other ants in the colony. It's like a distress signal. So all the other ants are going to run out to remove the body. And then it just kind of keeps multiplying. And it can turn into a swarm, they say. I think we've all done that, obviously. Not fire ants, but I mean, that would be real bad. They say the best thing to do is set it outside. Off you go, buddy. And then they'll find their way back in. Unless it's one of those, it's not a house centipede. It is. It's not a silverfish. Those house centipedes with all the, I just got chills. If I see one of those sons of bitches, I don't care. I grab a paper towel, scoop it, squeeze my fist as hard as I can, throw it in the toilet, give it some nasty ass words, and flush it. I will kill those things every single time. Oh, I see you.

0: Tom Petty and the Heartbreakers, Free Fallin', 97 Rock, the voice of the Bills, local radio made here in Buffalo. I get to catch up with our employee of the day today. That is Wayne Bernhard Jr. We'll catch up with him once again. I know one of your things, you've been out racing, right? Lancaster Speedway is a big thing for you, right, Wayne?
1: I started, well, after I got home from the Army in 91, I went to the track. I got hooked, you know, just watching.
0: Yep.
1: And I said, you know, a year after, I'm going to go out and do it. So I end up buying a car off of some guy's front lawn for $50 and a case of beer.
0: Really?
1: From 2002 to 2007, I end up winning five straight division championships.
0: Really? Yeah. On a vehicle that you guys were working on, right?
1: Yeah.
0: I see you like to dabble in some other stuff, too, man. You keep yourself busy. Obviously, Bills and Sabres, right? That's big for you?
1: Oh, yeah. Of course. Well, that's part of the woodworking thing, you know.
0: That's what I was going to ask about, the woodworking. What are we making, cabinets? What are we doing?
1: Oh, actually, I refurbished a wooden table and painted it the Sabres colors. So that came out pretty good. Wooden silhouettes and cutouts for, you know, for kids and for different holidays.
0: Okay.
1: And now I'm back into making tombstones. So
0: holy cow.
1: Kids come up. My front lawn is like
0: a rock and roll graveyard. Right.
1: Yeah.
0: Amazing. Next band I have coming up for you, Wayne, is The Immortal Rush. How'd you get into them? Is it, you know, close to Canada? What do we got here?
1: Back in high school.
0: Yeah.
1: You know, I started listening, you know, to Rush back in high school. You know, Subdivisions, obviously.
0: Mm-hmm.
1: And I'm like, oh, that's got a great sound to it. And then there's another band, a trio, having that same sound to it.

0: I will say that much. And congratulations, Wayne. You will hear more from him for being the employee of the day today, just like you could be. All you got to do is go to 97rock.com and apply for yourself. 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Congrats. Congrats there to Wayne. Super cool talking to him. Real nice guy. We had an extended conversation about trains, if you don't know. It was pretty cool. 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That's what I love learning about. 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We'll take a look at some of those real bright lights coming up.
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2: 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How was practice?
4: The sun's out, so it's a great day already. 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
1: TJ Parker. TJ, how you doing, man?
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1: Spencer Brown, how you doing, man?
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0: 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If we wanted to get to LaGrange, we would need 49 pencils. 49 of them. Were we just talking about pencils the other day? 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
0: 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That is Wayne Bernard Jr. from Cheektowaga. Wayne, it appears to me that you are living the good life now, right? Retired? Kinda?
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23: Rumors spreading around in that Texas town about the shack outside the game. You know what I'm talking about. Just let me know if you wanna go to that home out on the range. They got a lot of nice girls.

ZZ Top's LaGrange on 97 Rock. I'm Jacka. You know, every weekday, workday in the 2 p.m. hour, I'd like to learn a little something, something about something, get some knowledge nuggets up inside of my brain. If you needed to know, LaGrange, Texas is 1,701 miles from Buffalo. Okay? Now, that would take us 49 pencils to get there. How does that work? Is that laying them end to end? No, it's not. Which I just thought of it. I mean, probably could have figured that out, too. I'd have to do the math on it. But I did the math on this. Weren't we just talking about pencils? Nobody buys pencils. I got a ton of them still at home with my name from, like, third grade. The average pencil holds enough graphite to draw a line about 35 miles long. The average pencil, 35 miles. So if you went out and just dragged a pencil, you'd have to sharpen it, or that might even sharpen it. I don't know. 35 miles long. Just from that one thing. Like, how would it ever run out? How many miles of writing have I done in my life? They say 35 miles long, or you could roughly write 45,000 words. That's a lot of words. I've probably written more words, in my life. I'm just actually Googling something right now. Average words in a book. It's about half a book. Okay, 70 to 100,000 for an adult novel. Well, I don't read those.

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0: Van Halen on 97 Rock, local radio made here in Buffalo. The voice of your Bills, of course. And earlier we learned about pencils, because that's how exciting it gets here on 97 Rock. The average pencil has enough graphite in it to draw a line about 35 miles long, or roughly write 45,000 words. Now, I said the average standard adult novel, not those kind, like the, you know, like a grown-up would read, is about 70 to 100,000 words. It's been a while since I've read a full book. But then I was looking at word counts, and they vary. Like, romance is less than that. Mystery is more than that. Science fiction is more than that. Historical fiction is even more. It's like double. But then I had to look, like, in my era, short stories, 1,000 words. Okay, I'm good. I'm good with that. Now, I gave my son my favorite book, or it's my favorite story, but it's a collection of Richard Matheson stories, including I Am Legend. It's at, like, at the foot of his bed, where he has, like, his sneakers and stuff. There's a little thing there. And every time I walk in, I pick it up and toss it to him. Pick it up and toss it to him. Pick it up and toss it to him. I haven't read it in a long time. I have the exact same book. Like, I found the exact same copy that I have. No, I'm not going to give him my copy because it's my copy. Did you read it? Did you read it? It's fascinating. He's fighting what would be vampires, and he's figured it out, and it's... Oh, I saw the movie. It's not the Will Smith movie. It's better than that. A billion times better than that. Oh, I started it, and then I got bored.
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3: 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Bowie has not yet entered a plea, but according to the documents,

0: document told authorities she knew about the possible terrorism charges. 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
1: Yes, we do. Him.
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3: 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Yep. Nobody else does. Yep.
2: I think most Stella does.
3: Right.
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0: some November, a.k.a. September rain on your big drive home on 97 Rock. Can you believe it? It's Megan Carter. Looking at your forecast, by the way, on the big drive home, there is like a teeny, little tiny chance of an isolated thunderstorm between 5 and 6, depending on where you are in Western New York, mostly on the north side of town. But besides that, should be a good big drive home. 716-210-9797. Still got some Zeppelin for September coming up in just a bit. Ozzy on the way, Fleetwood Mac as well, all coming up on 97 Rock. Hold on.
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19: 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That is Wayne Bernard Jr. from Cheektowaga. Wayne, it appears to me that you are living the good life now, right? Retired? Kinda?
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Shred and Reagan are going to be bringing you their September shows coming up September 12th, 4 o'clock at Sportsman's Tavern. 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

Somebody big in the sports world facing the music recently. 97 Rock with Ozzy on your big drive home. Hey, it's Megan Carter, and Tony Romo has officially pleaded no contest to an OWI charge in Wisconsin after getting pulled over after a golf tournament. OWI basically very similar to a DWI here in New York. They just call it something different. And he, in a very long, long post on Instagram, basically explained the whole thing. That multiple back surgeries ended his career. That led to a dependence on pain medication. To get off the pain medication, that led him to alcohol. And he admits that none of that is an excuse. What he did was stupid, in my opinion. None of it's an excuse. He says, these are my failures.

0: years. I take responsibility for them. As I've told my three young sons, when you fall short, you stand up and take the full responsibility. That's an important first step. He also admitted he's working with doctors to help him heal, help not only with his pain, but with his, if you will call it, addiction management. And we don't know when he's going to be getting back to the CBS broadcast. They have suspended him indefinitely with his partner, Jim Nance. But I wouldn't mind seeing him back on the air, healthy and happy. I always did enjoy hearing Tony Romo's insight on stuff, even though I hate the Cowboys. But I did like Tony Romo, so I just hope the best for him, and I hope he heals healthy and happy.
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2: 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How was practice?
4: The sun's out, so it's a great day already. 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
1: 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TJ, how you doing, man?
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0: 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Local radio made right here in Buffalo. It's Megan Carter. It is looking like weather-wise, we're gonna luck out when it comes to our bike night at Prohibition 2020 in OP right across from the new Highmark Stadium. You gotta come down and look at those new Bisons, and you gotta come out because it's our last time of the summer. Not saying, you know, September 1st means the end of summer, but yeah, I am kind of saying that. Actually, September 1st means the end of summer. And please do not quote me as your meteorologist. I did take a meteorology class at good old SUNY Brockport. Go Golden Eagles. And I sucked at it, so I had to drop out because I'm terrible at math. That is not a lady stereotype. That is specifically me. I suck at math.
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0: New stuff just coming in your big drive home, so bear with me. We have reports of a crash on the 190 North right at the Peace Bridge. The left lane is going to be closed there, and that is causing some backup on the north side from exit 6 to the Peace Bridge. So please take your time through there. Also seeing congestion due to traffic on the 190 South and construction from about exit 5 at Louisiana Street as we get to the 90. Now, looking at the 90 West, stop and go coming from the water tower at exit 50 to the 33 interchange, slowing down on the 90 eastbound from Walden to the water tower. We will keep you posted here in 97 Rock, 96.9 local radio made in Buffalo.
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Need to do some catching up on Shred and Reagan. To be fair, I do too. I don't get up that early. I work afternoons.

0: If that's not a racing song, I don't know what is. Big ups to Wayne from Cheektowaga. Hopefully racing right now at Lancaster Speedway. And he's our workforce employee of the day here on 97 Rock. Hey, it's Megan Carter. We're going to zip off to him from our friends at Foxy Delivery, the quickest service in town. 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The workforce employee of the day shirt that he can rock proudly from Al Ross Screen Printing and Embroidery. That plaque from Jar Trophies as well. 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
0: Seen some heavy stop and go on the 190 North from exit.

0: At 5 to the Peace Bridge as you pass through downtown. Congestion on the 190 South as well from exit 5 as you get to the 90 because of the construction and closed exits and detours and all that fun stuff. The 90 West. See and stop and go from the Water Tower at exit 50 till you get to the 33. A little slow in 90 East as well from Walden to the Water Tower as well. We'll keep you posted here on your big drive home with 97 Rock.
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1: Mike Knight back at Prohibition 2020. It has been a fun summer. They're right across from the new Highmark Stadium on Southwestern. Jixter, your host tonight with the Michael Hunt Band Buffalo Barbecue.

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1: Oh, you know I love my fake holidays. It's Megan Carter. September, do you know it is Better Breakfast Month? And yeah, that makes me kind of feel bad about myself because I don't eat breakfast. I know I should. The most important meal of the day, blah, blah, blah, blah, blah. Whatever. I'm going to try. I will try my best this month, but only if I can incorporate something that TJ Miller says is perfectly acceptable to have in the mornings.
2: Mimosas are good because they're okay, right? You see a guy who's drinking champagne at 10 a.m., just swigging champagne. You're like, are you okay, man? But if you put orange juice in it, it's brunch. We're at brunch. It's not a problem. I wish you could do that with everything. Orange juice makes it okay. You have a one-night stand with a girl, gets real awkward afterwards, just put orange juice on her. You're in a relationship. Little tip, bottomless mimosas are not bottomless if by 11:30 a.m. you're physically forcing the waiter to wear a French toast hat you made for him. Just a little tip for you.
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0: 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Then join Chris Trapasso and Mitch Morse, followed by the play-by-play with Chris Brown, Eric Wood, and Steve Tasker.
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4: 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That is Wayne Bernard Jr. from Cheektowaga. Wayne, it appears to me that you are living the good life now, right? Retired? 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

Yeah, let's get home on this first big drive home in September with 97 Rock. It's Megan Carter. I think some kiss can help us do it. What do you think?

0: Bud Night in full force at Prohibition 2020 right outside the brand new Highmark Stadium at 97 Rock. It's Megan Carter. I'm just saying, like, you are right across the street if you haven't been yet to the brand new Bills Stadium with those big bisons, that Bills walk that they have now that's all open to the public, and you get to hang with the Michael Hunn Band and Jixter and the 97 Rock crew. 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
2: 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How was practice?
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1: 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TJ, how you doing, man?
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1: The Batavia Downs Lucky 97 Takeover was a fun time this past Saturday night. 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

0: maybe I'm a psycho like this, but every time I have to cross over a crosswalk in the North Towns, like there's one on Kenmore, there's one on Sheridan, there's tons by the new Bill Stadium, I think of that Abbey Road cover, and I think of this song. So I'm glad we got to have it on the big drive home at 97 Rock. But that's why don't drive like a jerk around the crosswalks. Hey, it's Megan Carter, 716-210-9797. Some Bruce, some Rush, some Zeppelin. For September, coming up in just a few. Hold on.
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20: 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That is Wayne Bernard Jr. from Cheektowaga. Wayne, it appears to me that you are living the good life now, right? Retired? Kinda?
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I mean, is it though? It's the first day of the month. Can you not give us a fun countdown yet? Can we just enjoy it while we've got it? It's Megan Carter. Welcome to September 1st, the big drive home with some

0: crazy because it was less than a month ago that Rush was just in Toronto here on 97 Rock. Hey, it's Megan Carter, 716-210-9797. I know we had our big Rush show a few months ago here with 97 Rock, but another big one is going to be coming up for the month of September. Shred and Reagan's big September show, September 12th at Sportsman's Tavern. 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

0: 97 Rock, 96.9 local radio made in Buffalo on a Tuesday night with Jixter. Hope you're having a great week so far. Just reading here, a 100-year-old woman, her name is Frida. She's known as Mom. Everybody calls her Mom. She has a nightly tradition of enjoying a hot dog and a Diet Coke for dinner before she goes to bed. She's been eating the same thing for years and years. Hot dog and a Diet Coke. And she just turned 100. So maybe hot dogs are healthy.
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3: 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How are you doing?
1: Connor McGovern.
2: 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How was practice?
4: The sun's out, so it's a great day already. First day without rain, you know how it is.
1: TJ Parker. TJ, how you doing, man?
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1: Spencer Brown, how you doing, man?
6: 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This is in person. 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
1: And we're with our Employee of the Day here on 97 Rock. That is Wayne Bernard Jr. from Cheektowaga. Wayne, it appears to me that you are living the good life now, right? Retired? Kinda?
33: Medically retired.
1: Medically retired. What were you doing?
33: I drove trucks for almost 30 years.
1: Who else would you like to give a mention to today?
33: My mom and dad, my brother Tim, sister Michelle, Shelby, the girlfriend Jessica, Shelby's mom, all the people that I raced with in the past from Lancaster Speedway, you know, all my older friends.
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All right, so in 1984, Billy Idol released the song Rebel Yell, which became a fan favorite despite not performing as well on the radio as his other hits. But the phrase Rebel Yell has historical roots as a Confederate battle cry during the Civil War and inspired Idol after a night of drinking Rebel Yell bourbon with members of the Rolling Stones. He's like, you know what? I like the phrase Rebel Yell. I'm gonna write a song about it after he drank a bottle of bourbon. And it worked out really well. Here it is now, 97 Rock.

0: 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We've been honoring him all day and playing all of his requests. And you could always be our Employee of the Day. 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When we come back, I have an update on Rod Stewart. He had heart surgery. I'll tell you how he's doing.
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